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For more information on our space, and if you'd like to become involved, all kinds of wonderful things that you can do here, and also as school is coming to an end for the summer, this is a great place to get your teenagers involved in. Want to do radio, they want to make movies, they want to have access to editing bays, sound equipment, maybe they want to do a TV show. And there are all kinds of free classes. What else we got? I think that's it. I think we're just going to keep it grooving with the vocal of this track sometimes. And thank you for listening.

trying to take Detroit. Gil and Brian, they wouldn't have it. They tried to take it, baby. Let me talk to you. See, it stands out on a highway, right? Like a creature from another time. Yo, check this out. 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What's that?

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Stands this giant power station. And it ticks each night as the city sleeps. 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

0: youngest OG. 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Uptown sh. Style select, Lord Scope.
1: Man. 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Hey, yo, Static, now you on the track. I'm freestyling off the hat. Or what's under that? Yo, shout out my skull.
2: What happened?

0: 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Let's stick a pin in that. This the membership, dog, where we dismember cats. Oh. Hey, yo, Steph, how many bars I got left?
1: Man, I don't know. I'm twisted.
0: Might need a few more than that. I gotta be sure to let these motherfuckers know that. This another dab of perfection on yet another static solution.

0: BRB.
1: Settle down, y'all. I'd like to take the time to introduce to the stage this new young brother. I like this brother. He go by the name of Soulberg.
2: Cue the son.
3: My daughter Carson just said dad for the first time. Callie trying to get up and run track.
2: Hey, crazy, man. I like to call myself the god of rap, and all of y'all should call me that. I hit the studio and talk like that. Leave that motherfucker and feel like a fraud. In all honesty, I believe the truth will set you free. Am I an inmate? I got secrets I'ma die with. Am I the greatest or an ingrate? Am I a victim or a villain with a moral compass? Did my dirt all by my lonely, no accomplice. So when it hits the fan, I'll be sipping a pot thick red, but I won't be whining. Steady, are you ready? No boo-hoos, more like BB and CC, church on the move. Right or wrong, my fate was written way before I started writing. Steady, this ain't a verse, it's an excerpt from a seance. Ain't really confrontation, no, but I What's crave chaos. On? Mayday, mayday. Melee, melee. Steady, are you ready? Way off the chain like a jeweler's scale. All this gold on me. What's going on? No. It ain't hard to tell like Sonic's little homie. Now my soul glowing despite the darkness I harness. You think these silver linings were straps that keep me from falling? Rhyming like I'm flying with angel wings. I just be crawling. Jesus Christ, am I designed to compete or am I just appalling?
3: Peter and Paul, no, that was really crazy. Look.
2: These days, I'd rather work out my flaws than flex on y'all. A little something's better than a whole lot of nothing at all. Oh, well, hope you read between the lines like when we be spelling wrong.
0: Steady, are you ready?
3: Spells, you know what I'm saying?
0: What's going on?
3: Hey, yo, Arnie, can I keep it going?
4: I'm

rock on, make the beat go on, one time, what? Go on and on.

just heard some music from These Hands, which is a project from The Grouch and Murs. Back out in 2019, Born and Raised is what we heard. BK1 from the classic Radio Carnaval from 2009. Here I Am featuring Fonte, Brother Ali, and The Grouch. Then Brother Ali from Satisfied Soul, released from last year. We heard The Counts. New music from Vince Staples. New release coming out called Cry Baby. We heard White Flag. Ab Soul with 9 Mile from the 2024 release Soul Burger. New music from Lord Sko and Static Selecta. Track featuring Ab Soul with Drunk Dial off of the new release Elevator Music. Brian Jackson alongside the legendary Masters of Work, who are Kenny Dope and Louis Vega. We Almost Lost Detroit featuring Moody Man off that release once again, New Now More Than Ever. And Erykah Badu is Sometimes. Yes, yes. Her classic from 1997. All right. My name is Mila Grant. This is The Cultural Bunker, and you're in tune with 99.3 FM WBTV LP Burlington. 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

in the back of the neck with the blabs, and basically you a passenger from packaging the pacifying vibes that they lack. And what had happened was, I've been telling you all along, started rapping, did some now here's another song. A roller coaster of sorts, the sport's been a gong show, trying to get a back.

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0: It's like, you know, I couldn't, you know, take my kids and say, yo, right here, the Albee Square Mall, this is where I used to go down here.
2: That's ground zero.
0: Jury,
2: that's ground zero
0: from
2: you.
0: Ali.
2: You met Biz at Albee Square.
0: Yeah.
2: You know what I'm saying?
0: All that's gone. It's like the whole history, you know, that I grew up. It's gone.

We just heard music from Lord Jamonti Ogban, 360 Photo Booth featuring Baby Mother. Von P with Pity Party from the release City for Sale. Also heard Von P on the track from Substantial and the Other Guys Late Past from a release called The Past. New music from Bop Alloy, a project from Substantial and Marcus D. We heard Say It Again from the new release called Masters of Artistry. Little Sims with No Mercy from her release No Thank You. Sky Zoo with Sky Is Like. And we started off with K-Rec and Mocha Only with a track called Ascension featuring Curious. My name is Mila Grant. 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Errol Eats Everything has a new release. Yes, it's called the Stagger Back Remix EP. We're going to go into something called NRG with Shaynor and Black Cat. Sure.

0: Yeah.
1: What?
0: Yeah.
1: I ain't never seen no skyscraper in the hood before. We gon' take it there though. All the way up.
0: Yeah.
1: Ground level.

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0: Oh man, let's go, baby. 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
1: I want you.
0: New Ghost face.
1: I want you.

Now we went all over the five boroughs. Ghost, I need you to bring back Staten Island, man. I need you to bring it back.

And we got beats from the classic from Clips Grinding. We just had music from Raekwon. From the release Emperor's New Clothes, we heard 600 School, which also featured Ghostface and Method Man. Ghostface Killer with Beatbox from Supreme Clientele number 2. Rhapsody taking you back to 2013 with Kingship, produced by the one DJ Premier, off her release She Got Game. Classic from Black Moon with I Gotcha Open the Remix. Also from Asaru, There It Go. And we had Asaru on a track from The Dysfunctional Family, All This Time. Also featured Craig G and Lucky Tat. Def C and Boathouse with Dunk Contest. Jay Skies with Brick After Brick, Ground Level. And we started that set off with music from Errol Eats Everything. From the Stagger Back, the remix EP, new music, NRG remixed with Che Noir and Black Cat. My name is Milo Grant. 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We're streaming online at 993wbtv.org. I think we're going to keep it on with some music from Clips, from the release I put out last year. And then we'll see. We might pivot to house. We might not. I don't know. I'm a terrible DJ. I don't have playlists. I just kind of wing it. And it's been a very long last 2 weeks, so I feel I'm not as sharp as I usually am. But thank you so much for listening.

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0: You run from the spirit of repossession. Too much enamel covers your necklace. I buy bop, you buy them sections. You buy watches, I buy collections. Misery's fueling your aggression. Jealousy's turned into obsession. Reality TV is mud wrestling. Some sign checks I know better than. Beware of my name that there's delicate. You know I know where you're delicate. Crush you to pieces, I hum a breath of it. I will close your heaven for the hell of it. You

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I don't with the kumbaya. All that talent must be God sent. I send you back to the cosmics. The things I seen under my eyelids. Kaleidoscope dreams, murder and sirens. Let's be clear, hip-hop died again. Half of my prophets may go to Rakim. How many Judases that let me down? But at the West Minds, we right now. Therapy showed me how to open up. It also showed me I don't give a fuck. The two-time Gemini with the genocide. I'm generous however you want it. I'll be the gentle kind. Gentlemen and gangsters connect. The agenda her mind. Move up out of here. They get gentrified. Heavy jeans like Genovese. I drop your Pentagon and show up at your gender reveal. And tell them give me mine. I son, I am the general. Wear my gin and juice. Every song in the book of Genesis. Let the sonics boom. Want the tea on me? Well, here's the ginger.

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Hey now, say now. Hey now, say now. Hey now, say now.

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It's more Jesse Owens with the Owens. 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We be trying to run, baby, run to the payout.

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But judging by the way you spending your time, it's 11 p.m. and you hating online. And I looked at your page. What did I find? You posted your man. He doesn't reply, because you have the memes. Only post whenever they go through it with someone they love. 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

0: Yes, a Culture Bunker classic. Whew, from New York and Soul, the Nervous track. Rosalia with Con Ultra. We heard from the one, Snow the Product, with Never Be Me. Ice Spice. And Tukisha with Tootie. Ken Colto, love this cat. Check him out. Fantastic. Bastiat featuring Snow the Product, Apollo Brown and Sky Zoo with The Payout featuring Stolly from the classic The Easy Truth. Kendrick Lamar with Hey Now off the GNX release. But of course, and we start that set off with Chains and Whips featuring Kendrick Lamar from Clips' release, Let God Sort 'Em Out. 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

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And we are recording the show on June 10th, 2026. It is Pride Month. And we're going to be celebrating Pride all month on Green Bubble Tea. We do only Pride-themed shows every year during June. And this is the second one of this month. And that last song we heard was called Champagne Coast by Blood Orange. Prior was Serpent with Feet with Fellowship. And we kicked off with a track by Arlo Parks and Sampa called Senses. Next song we're going to hear is from Sid. It's called Body. Stay tuned.

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1: What's up, Dolce?
2: Hey, girl.
1: You know, it's been a little minute since you and I have had a chat.
2: Has it really?
1: Probably since, like, your last EP, All the Places You'll Go.
2: Oh, wow. It's been a minute, yeah.
1: I've been getting some calls.
2: Oh.
1: People are a little bit worried about you.
2: Not worried.
1: And I know that I was kind of that outlet for you, so...
2: You were.
1: Why don't you just tell me what's been going on?
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0: For those just tuning in, my name is Isabella. My program is called Green Bubble Tea. This is a special Pride edition. And we just heard two songs from Doechii. We heard Alter Ego and Denial is a River. Prior, we heard from the artist Ghost, Kalani with Folded, and Sid kicked off that set with the track Body from the album Finn. Next, we're going to hear a song from Beyoncé from her album Renaissance. It's called Pure Honey.
1: Back to the feminine away.

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Four, three, I'm two.

Perfume Genius with On the Floor from the album Set My Heart on Fire Immediately, which came out in 2020. Honey Dijon with Just Friends from the album The Nightlife, which came out this year. Janelle Monae with Make Me Feel from her 2018 album Dirty Computer. Big Frida with No Bounce from the 2014 album Just Be Free. And we kicked off that set with a track from Beyoncé called Pure Honey from the album Renaissance, which came out in 2022. The biggest hit from that album, Break My Soul, Beyoncé and Big Frida collaborated on. And we are almost done with the first hour of this week's edition of Green Bubble Tea. It is Pride Month, and we are celebrating Pride all month on Green Bubble Tea. All of the shows during this month are Pride-themed. And we are broadcasting from the BTV Media Factory in the south end of Burlington, Vermont. 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For those just tuning in, my name is Isabella, your host, and the show is called Green Bubble Tea. The next song we're going to hear is from Sam Smith and Kim Petras. It's called Unholy.

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Won't it go real wild when I'm hopping that? Meet me in the bathroom if you're hopping that. 365 party girl, hopping that. 365 party girl, hopping that.

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3, 6, 5, 3, 6, party girl.

Underscores with Do It from their latest album, You. Prior was 365 by Charlie XCX, a track from the 2024 album, Brat, and that's the remix done by Shy Girl. 2024 was Brat Summer, if you all remember. Bailey with Passenger Princess. Rina Sawayama with This Hell, a song that came out in 2022. And we kicked off that set with a track from Sam Smith and Kim Petras called Unholy from the album Gloria by Sam Smith, which came out in 2023. Next song is called Mariposa. It is from Isabella Love Story. I love that they have the same first name as me.

Kylie Minogue with Spinning Around from the 2000 album Light Years. And prior, we heard from Gender Death, their latest single, Heart in My Mouth. She is an electronic artist based in Burlington, Vermont. Dorian Electra with their song Fake Denim. The Late Sophie with Pony Boy from the album Oil of Every Pearl's Uninsides. That came out in 2018. Sophie is one of the pioneers of the hyperpop genre. Rest in peace to Sophie. And we kicked off that set with a track from Isabella Love Story called Mariposa, a song that came out in 2020. She was born in Honduras. She was raised in Montreal, Canada. And I love that she has the same first name as me. We're going to hear another song from Kylie Minogue called All the Lovers from the album Aphrodite.

Carly Rae Jepsen with Runaway with me from her 2015 album Emotion. Robin with Dancing on My Own from her release Body Talk Part 1, which was released in 2010. One of the greatest gay anthems of all time. Perhaps the best of the 21st century, some might argue. Scissor Sisters with Take Your Mama, a song that came out in 2004. And we started off that set with a track from Kylie Minogue called All of the Lovers from the album Aphrodite, which came out in 2010 as well. Next, we're going to hear from Hayley Kiyoko the song Curious from the album Expectations.

We're about to conclude this week's edition of Green Bubble Tea, celebrating Pride Month. The last song was from Lady Gaga called Free Woman from her album Chromatica. Prior, we heard from Troy Sivan, one of your girls, from the album Something to Give Each Other. And we started off that set with Hayley Kiyoko, Curious, from the album Expectations. She has a movie coming out later this month. And we are going to conclude with a song from Chappelle Roan, Pink Pony Club, from The Rise and Fall of a Midwest Princess. Have a great rest of the Pride. Have a great rest of Pride. Thank you for tuning in, lovelies. See you next week again.

0: you. I would think it gives a voice to community members. It promotes diversity, like us germs on the radio. And it's accessible to all of it. And awesome art hub activities. I mean, what great connection, right?
1: Yeah.
0: And spreading the word. Very cool. Thanks.
1: That's
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I'm the host of Jachi Jams, which airs on Fridays at 3 p.m.

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It's the golden age of arseholes and the triumph of disgrace. Howling winds turn cornfields into rags. Yeah, I've seen the cell phone footage, and it's raining cats and dogma. 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
1: And 3, 4.

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0: 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Grunt, grunt, he put my hand on my heart, I ain't to change any part. He had a machine for a mommy. Please be gentle with me, I come to pieces, literally.
1: Look out, there's a monster coming. 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

0: what you know about wallabies, white tees, ragtop, drop down, sunshine, palm trees, rolling by the OZ. Freeze, walking to the spot, girls drop down on both knees. Double S in a headrest, big flex, 40 on my side, I drive by to break nets. I'ma show you how to live it up, fill a cup, Clico bottles with models, trying to give it up without asking. And I'm passing, rather count bags of cash out in Hamptons. Forever flying high design fashion, cause when the doors lift up, cameras flashing. Show up late, but the main attraction, Mr. 3, with them no reindeers prancing. Let them party, it's the time of their life. Meanwhile, for us, it's just a Tuesday night.
1: Ain't

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1: The smoothest, always drop cool. 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And that's why she be choosing. Yeah, some say Seafood Groove, the new Maze 15 in the fast lane, moving my own pace. Stay with a smile on my face, cause my BFF hang right off the waist. Try jacking the steez, I switch again. Modified block switch that extended in. As the gold chain lay on my melanin skin. Hit everything from LA to Switzerland. I'm a real B-A-D-B-O-Y. With faith by my side, I'm gon' shine. 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
0: Baby girl, you're wonderful. I really wanna see if this is life. Pinch me if I'm dreaming by the looks of things. I'm never waking.

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Welcome. It's Reelin' in the Years. This is Ryan, episode 86. Our featured five theme is a backyard barbecue. More on that coming up. In the early 2000s, Scott Weiland of STP did some production work for Cal Campbell, the son of the legendary Glenn Campbell. Weiland told him that the members of STP were big fans of his father, so Cal arranged a meet and greet following one of Glenn's shows in Los Angeles. They developed an immediate friendship and a mutual appreciation for each other's work. Glenn then invited the band to a recording session where they would re-record some of his biggest hits. This is the only song from that session that was completed. It was included as a bonus DVD track on STP's Greatest Hits album, Thank You. For reasons unknown, Weiland did not attend the session. Here are Glenn Campbell and members of STP with Wichita Linemen

From 1970, that was Van Morrison with Into the Mystic, and Tyler Childers in there too with All Yearn. Thanks for giving a listen to Reelin' in the Years. It's Ryan. If you're just tuning in, the Featured Five theme is a backyard barbecue. Song titles that mention something that is typically served at a barbecue. Here's song number one. It's Led Zeppelin with Hot Dog.

That was music from Them Crooked Vultures and New Fang from their one and only album, Them Crooked Vultures, released in 2009. That song won a Grammy Award in 2011 for Best Hard Rock Performance. Those guys are considered a supergroup. They're fronted by guitarist Josh Homme from Queens of the Stone Age, John Paul Jones of Led Zeppelin on bass and keyboards, and Dave Grohl on drums and backing vocals. Also in there, Jimi Hendrix gave us Spanish Castle Magic. That one is about his years in high school in the Seattle area. During that time, he would often visit a local roadhouse that was called the Spanish Castle. And at the top of the set, it was new music from Amani Burnham with Fastlane from his 2026 debut release, Roots and Wings. This is Reelin' in the Years. It's Ryan. Thanks for joining me. Coming up, a song inspired by the disappearance of Leela and Raymond Howard. Up next, it's a song by one of the first all-female rock groups to achieve commercial success. Here's Fanny with their cover of Ain't That Peculiar.

Released as a single in May of 83, that was Bob Seger with Roll Me Away, which he was inspired to write after a motorcycle trip to Jackson Hole, Wyoming. And we opened the segment by going back to 2015 with Josh Ritter and the lead single from Sermon on the Rocks. It was Getting Ready to Get Down. It's Ryan. This is Reelin' in the Years. Thank you for tuning in. Coming up, a new song by Stella Lefty that directly interpolates the melody of the Noah Kahn song, Stick Season. Tony Scalzo of the band Fastball was inspired to write this song after reading about the disappearance of Leela and Raymond Howard. The couple was from Salado, Texas, and on June 29, 1997, they left home to attend the Pioneer Day Festival in nearby Temple. At the time, Raymond was recovering from brain surgery and Leela suffered from Alzheimer's disease. Instead of making it to the festival, the couple vanished. Sadly, they were found 2 weeks later at the bottom of a ravine in Hot Springs, Arkansas, hundreds of miles from their intended destination. Authorities believe Leela, who was driving the car, was trying to locate a place where she had once vacationed. Here's The Way.

That was Stella Lefty with her breakout hit from this year, Boston. The track directly interpolates the melody of the Noah Kahan song, Stick Season, earning him a songwriting credit. And we opened the segment with Tom Petty and the title track from his 1994 release, Wildflowers. Next up, it's a song by two of Petty's good friends, Dwight Twilley and Phil Seymour. The two of them performed as the Dwight Twilley Band. This was their debut single and biggest hit, peaking at number 16 on the Hot 100 chart in early August of '75. Here's I'm on Fire.

That was Dwight Twilley and Phil Seymour, a.k.a. the Dwight Twilley Band, with their hit song, I'm on Fire. Following the song's release, Seymour would go on to sing backing vocals on two of Tom Petty's best-known songs. Those would be Breakdown and American Girl. Twilley, meanwhile, scored a top 20 hit as a solo artist with the song Girls. Petty provided backing vocals on that track. Thanks for listening. It's Ryan, and this is R.I.T.Y. Coming up next hour, a love song that transformed into one of the creepiest songs of all time, thanks in large part to alcohol being available in the studio. Also, one of three Pink Floyd tunes to feature a guest lead vocalist, plus new music from the Red Stray Clays. Our featured five theme is a backyard barbecue. This is the third of the five songs. Here's Louis Jordan and his Timpani Five with Beans and Cornbread.

0: This is Real and In the Years.
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4: Darling, why'd you go and listen

Going back to 2002 with The Roots and one called The Seed 2.0 from their album Phrenology. That's a reworking of the Cody Chestnut song The Seed. Now, The Roots, of course, would go on to become the house band for The Tonight Show, starring Jimmy Fallon. They were also with him when he hosted Late Night. Also in the set, Funkadelic gave us Can You Get to That? And we opened the hour with new music from the Red Stray Clays and the opening track from their album, Grateful. It was Demons in Your Choir. You're listening to Reelin' in the Years. It's Ryan. On the way, a tune that went from a love song to one of the creepiest songs of all time, thanks in large part to alcohol. This week's featured five theme is a backyard barbecue. Song titles that mention something that is usually served at a barbecue. This is song number 4. Here's Leo Kottke with Watermelon.

That was CCR with their take on the Screamin' Jay Hawkins tune, I Put a Spell on You. Believe it or not, the plan was for Hawkins to record that as a love song. However, a producer brought in ribs, chicken, and a whole lot of alcohol to the recording session. Hawkins got super drunk and wound up recording a creepier version of the song, which has gone on to become a cult classic. Also in the set, Chris Stone, Kingfish Ingram gave us Voodoo Charm, and Eric Clapton and B.B. King opened the segment with the title cut from their 2000 release, Writing with the King. That was not the first time those guys played together. That happened all the way back in 1967 at the Cafe Agogo in New York City when Clapton was a member of Cream. It's Ryan. Thanks for listening to Reelin' in the Years. Coming up, one of three Pink Floyd tunes to feature a guest lead vocalist. Let's continue with Stevie Wonder. Here's Don't You Worry About a Thing.

Reeling in the years with Pink Floyd and Have a Cigar. That's one of three Pink Floyd tunes to feature a guest lead vocalist. English folk rock singer Roy Harper sang lead on that one. He got the job after Roger Waters and David Gilmour were dissatisfied with their attempts to sing lead vocals. The song was recorded at Abbey Road Studios, and Harper happened to be there recording his album HQ. He agreed to sing lead as a way of repaying Gilmour for playing guitar on some of his own songs. And at the top of the set, the Red Hot Chili Peppers gave us Breaking the Girl. That song's about frontman Anthony Kiedis and his turbulent and inconsistent love life. The percussion instruments used on that song consisted of junkyard debris found by members of the band. You're listening to Reelin' in the Years. It's Ryan. The featured five theme is a backyard barbecue. Here's the fifth and final corresponding song. I don't know about you, but I think ice cream is a great way to cap off a summer barbecue. With that said, the best-known version of this song was done by Van Halen for their 1978 eponymous debut release. Hopkinsville, Kentucky,

0: Recorded on Christmas Eve, 1966 in New York City, that was Tommy James and the Shondells with I Think We're Alone Now. Matthew Sweet took us back to 1995 with Sick of Myself, and we got the segment going with Flo and Eddie, and a song they first recorded as members of the Turtles, it was Eleanor. It's Reeling in the Years. This is Ryan, and I've got one song left. Before we wrap things up, just a reminder that the show is available on demand. For those details, visit reelinwithryan.com.
1: Does anyone else hear the bottom of the barrel being scraped?
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0: This closing segment is called Bottom of the Barrel. It's where I feature a song that barely made Billboard's Hot 100 chart. This one peaked at number 92 in 1992, right around Memorial Day. The artist wrote this song during a week-long cabin retreat in Mendocino, California. It's about aging, and at the time, the artist was approaching 40 and had recently experienced the loss of her record contract and a failed romance, but she did recover from drug and alcohol addiction. Here's Bonnie Raitt with Nick of Time. Have a great week.

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It's time to put a glide in your stride and hitch a ride to the soulful side with Upfront Soul. I'm your host, Sanguine Fromage, laying down 120 minutes of soulful sounds to which you may get down. And I've got 2 hours of soulful nuggets to tempt you with, starting out with Neville Nash, Breakdown.

0: something brand new on the Athens of the North label, it's Flipside, Having a Party. Alash featuring Shodake, the human beatbox, with Flute Box. That's, of course, tube and throat singing and beatboxing together at last. The album is called Akai. And we started the set with Neville Nash, Breakdown. I took that from Boogie Breakdown, South African synth disco 1980 to 1984. That's also new, out on Cultures of Soul. And at the very top of the hour, we heard from Joan Armatrading, Back to the Night. You know, we love to hear from our listeners. The easiest way for you to get in touch might be for you to drop us a line at upfrontsoul@gmail.com. We love to hear your requests and dedications. And hey, we've got a request right now. It's from Roy. We're going to send out some Fela Kuti. This is Unnecessary Begging here on Upfront Soul.
1: A man who, for certain obvious reasons, deserves the moral support of every right-thinking man all over the world. A man who, through the medium of his music, and in spite of the imaginations of those who suddenly find themselves in positions of authority, and who,

New music from Naruki out in Trinidad and Tobago. This is a remix of his song, Black Lives Matter. Main Street brought us Slipped Disc, and we started out going out to Roy Fela Kuti with Unnecessary Begging from the Underground Spiritual Game. Sanguine Fromage here, my game, funk, soul, and jazz. So glad you are listening. We're going to send out a great tune right now. It's Dyke and the Blazers. We got more soul.

Modern psychology has a word that is probably used more than any other word in psychology. It is the word maladjusted. It is the ringing cry of modern child psychology, maladjusted. Now, of course, we all want to live the well-adjusted life in order to avoid neurotic and schizophrenic personalities. But as I move toward my conclusion, I would like to say to you today, in a very honest manner, that there are some things in our society and some things in our world for which I'm proud to be maladjusted. And I call upon all men of goodwill to be maladjusted to these things until the good society is realized. I must honestly say to you that I never intend to adjust myself to racial segregation and discrimination. I never intend to adjust myself to religious bigotry. I never intend to adjust myself to economic conditions that will take necessities from the many to give luxuries to the few and leave millions of God's children smothering in an airtight cage of poverty in the midst of an affluent society.

Richie Havens with his version of the Five Stair Steps classic, Ooh Child. Geraldo Pino, Power to the People. We heard from the Reverend Dr. Martin Luther King Jr., a speech he gave at the Western Michigan University on December 18th, 1963. And we started out with Dyke and the Blazers, We Got More Soul. Well, I am Sanguine Fromage, and we do have more soul coming your way. Actually, a little bit of gospel right now with the Voices of Jordan. It's getting late. You're on Upfront Soul.

SQ Reader, later known as Escarita, with The Flu. The Magnificent Seven's brass band bringing us from a funeral procession, Lead Me, Savior, from Authentic New Orleans Jazz Funeral. And we started out with The Voices of Jordan, It's Getting Linked. Well, it is getting on time to wrap up this first hour of Upfront Soul. I do hope you'll stay tuned for more funk, soul, and jazz coming right your way.

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5: Welcome once again to Upfront Soul. I'm your host, Sanguine Fromage, laying down the soulful sounds. I know you're out there getting down, and I know you would love to hear another way you can get in touch with us here on Upfront Soul. That would be our Facebook page. Look for Upfront Soul. You can like us if you're so inclined. You can send us messages. We'd love to hear from you. We're going to start out now, this hour, with Aretha Franklin. Won't be long.

bye. Yes, it did. I'll be back, baby. Baby, bye and bye. And that's why I waited so doggone long, yeah. Can't you see how happy I am? Because the man is coming home.

Brooklyn Funk Essentials with their version of the Leon Thomas masterpiece, The Creator Has a Master Plan. Billy Paul brought us Peace, Holy Peace, and we started the set with Aretha Franklin, Won't Be Long. Well, won't be long before I write back to you if you drop me a line at upfrontsoul@gmail.com. We love your requests and dedications. We also are very happy to field any questions, let you know what you might have heard, and we would love it if you got in touch. Next up, we'll hear from Yellow Sunshine with their song called Yellow Sunshine.

Mighty Sam, when she touches me, nothing else matters. The Fabulous Three brought us Nightbird, and we started the set with Yellow Sunshine, the song also called Yellow Sunshine. While I am Sanguine Fromage, your host here on Upfront Soul. Next up, we're going to hear from Benny Spellman, who says, I'm sticking with ya, baby.

Benny Gordon asking the musical question, what is soul? Cocktail Cabinet brought us Breathalyzer, and we started out with Benny Spellman. I'm sticking with ya, baby. Actually, it's Witcha, baby. And I am sticking with ya. I am your host here on Upfront Soul, Sanguine Fromage. I'm not going anywhere. I sure hope you are going to stay put as well. Next up, we got Louis Armstrong with Everybody's Talkin', his version of the Harry Nilsson classic.

Stone.

Richard Berry bringing us Crazy Lover. The Meters, Pungy from Look Up High Pie. And we started out with Louis Armstrong, Everybody's Talking. And if you're looking for that one, you can find it on Louis Armstrong and Friends. Next up, we've got Irma Franklin, the big sister to the Queen of Soul. Irma Franklin, Don't Blame Me, here on Upfront Soul.

Donnie Elbert there with Wild Child. Sam Cooke and the Soul Stirrers with Amazing Grace. We took that off the SAR Records Story. And we started the set with Irma Franklin, Don't Blame Me. We got time for one more song. We're going to hear from Christian Scott. This is called Liberation Over Gangsterism from the album called Stretch Music.

Christian Scott putting the wraps on it for this edition of Upfront Soul with Liberation Over Gangsterism from his album Stretch Music. I am Sanguine Fromage. It has been such a pleasure to have you in the audience. Thank you for tuning in. I hope you'll stay tuned. Tune in again next week. And remember, if you get knocked down, don't stay down. Get up and get down. Upfront Soul comes to you from Community Radio WERU-FM, Blue Hill, Maine.

Welcome back. Yes, welcome back to another edition of In the Know, the jazzy radio magazine show that keeps you in the know about entertainment, health, food, fashion, lifestyles, and community affairs. I'm your host, Denise Barnes, right here with you, and I hope that you all are having a wonderful start of the day, afternoon, evening, wherever and whenever you are listening to the sound of my voice. Thank you, thank you, thank you so much for tuning in. Hey, I need for you all to make sure that you are following the pages. Yes, follow my public figure page on Facebook. And again, that is In the Know Radio Magazine Show. Also, you can friend me on Facebook at my page, Denise Ward Barnes, D-E-N-I-E-C-E, Ward, W-A-R-D, Barnes, B-A-R-N-E-S. So there you are for Facebook anyways. And there is an IG account. There is an Instagram account, and that is D Barnes Ward. And you can also follow me on X, formerly Twitter. And of course, that is ITK Radio Mag Show. TikTok, the clock is steady ticking. And you can also follow me there at TikTok, again at In the Know Radio Magazine Show. And that's without the W at the end. I'll fix these heads here. But there you are, just ways and ways for you to follow the show and continue to stay in the know. Looking for a really great show on today. Looking forward to speaking to my guest on today. We're going to definitely be speaking with them and interacting, of course. Nicole Gregory, during the magazine's lifestyle segment. She's my guest, and I also have coming up during the magazine's health segment, Leslie Dock, and during the magazine's community affairs segment, Kimberly Kent is going to be my guest as well. So again, as I mentioned, just looking forward to a really great show. But what I need for you all to do now, there is a tab of the magazine in which I have titled the I Call Your Name insert. 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During the live broadcast each Friday, 9 to 11 a.m. Central Standard Time, I'm going to call your name. Yes, I'm going to call your name because what happens is, during the week, no later than Tuesdays, I post a question on my pages, Denise Ward Barnes and In the Know Radio Magazine Show, and I'm asking you, my listeners, to interact with me and answer the weekly question so that during the live broadcast, as I mentioned on Fridays, I'm going to call your name. Yes, I'm going to call your name, and I'm going to read your answer live and on air. And Let my listeners know, let each and every one of you all know what the other thinks about the question of the week. Again, I'm going to call your name coming up very soon during the show. But this week's question, of course, this week's question, you still have time. How do you deal with passive aggressive, meaning angry people? How do you deal with those type people? And then during the show, I'm going to let the experts answer the question because I'm no expert. So I'm going to refer to the experts, and they're going to answer the question as well. So there you are during the magazine's lifestyle segment, of course. I'm going to call your name. And also, I am bringing you the ITK. Yes, I'm bringing you the ITK, everybody, during the magazine's entertainment segment, bringing you the latest in the entertainment world as I can, as the time allots. And that's what happens during the magazine's entertainment segment. I'm going to bring you the ITK, and I'm looking forward to that as well. And also, as I mentioned, got many, many great things coming for you and you and you. So make sure that you stay here with us and don't go anywhere. Go anywhere because you are tuned in to the first hour of In the Know, the jazzy radio magazine show. And of course, when we return, more of the show. Don't go anywhere, everyone. We will definitely be right back with you.

All right, everybody, we are back. And again, I want to say thanks for tuning in. Yes, to the first hour of In the Know, the jazzy radio magazine show that keeps you in the know about what? Entertainment, health, food, fashion, lifestyles, and community affairs. Hey, I'm your host, Denise Barnes, right here with you. So what you need to do, make sure safely right now or the next chance that you have, make sure that you stop by my public figure page on Facebook and follow and or like that page so that you can continue to stay in the know about the show. And again, that is In the Know Radio Magazine Show on Facebook. You can also friend me at Denise. Thanks for tuning in to the first hour of In the Know, the jazzy radio magazine show. And soon, coming up very soon, I'm going to call your name. Yes, this week's question, of course, you have to chime in, everybody. Chime in on the questions that I ask, because during the live broadcast each Friday, Radio Free Nashville 107.1 and 103.7 on that FM dial, I'm going to call your name. And it's not only for Nashville, everybody. It's all over, wherever you are under the sound of my voice, and as well on

my social media. Make sure you can answer the questions and you can listen to the live broadcast, or you can follow the show as well and hear your name in several other cities and states as the show is syndicated. So make sure that you do that. And definitely, I'm sending you my love. But we have to deal with angry people. We each and every one of us have at one time or another had to deal with an angry person in some shape, form, or fashion. But how do you deal with those passive-aggressive, angry people? Yes, that is this week's question, and I'm asking you all to chime in so that later on in the show, I'm going to call your name during the magazine's lifestyle segment. So make sure that you do that, because it's coming up very, very soon. But in the meantime, everybody, when you're answering that question, do that, because it's coming up. But in the meantime, as I said, I'm looking forward to speaking with my first guest coming up very soon in this first hour. Yes, it is the lovely Nicole Gregory. She is unstoppable, just an unstoppable force altogether. She's a lead actress in The Decision. She walked the runway at New York Fashion Week 2025. Nicole is going to be live during the magazine's fashion segment coming up in this first hour very soon. So what I need for you all to do is continue to sit back, relax, and get rejuvenated. And coming up very soon, I am bringing you the ITK during the magazine's entertainment segment, bringing you as much entertainment news as I can get to within the time allotted. So, look for that. Expect that coming up very soon as well. You are tuned in to In the Know, the Jazzy Radio Magazine Show. And when we return, as I mentioned, more of the show. But in the meantime, you've got Bob James and Dave Koz, New Hope from the album Just Us, the top 10 jazz countdowns. We've got you coming up as well during the magazine's entertainment segment. So thanks, everybody. We will be right back.

let's get into it, everybody. Hello again, everybody, and welcome back to the first hour of In the Know, the jazzy radio magazine show that keeps you in the know about what? Entertainment, health, food, fashion, lifestyles, and community affairs. Shout out to my girl Beyonce in the background. Welcome to Hollywood, baby. Well, we're going to start out talking about the one and only. Who can you not talk about right now? Let's talk a little bit about P. Diddy. Judge says Diddy's trial should wrap by July the 4th of 2025 as next witnesses are revealed. Yes, we're going to talk a little bit about Diddy during the magazine's entertainment segment. Sean Diddy Combs' sex trafficking and racketeering trial wrapped up its second week. Yes, it has wrapped up its second week, and we are looking forward to finding out even more. But again, I am bringing you the ITK during the magazine's entertainment segment. Yes, talking about Sean Diddy Combs sat a few feet from Kid Cudi, and Judge Arun Subramanian has given a date by which he says the trial must wrap up. It must wrap up, and it must wrap up by July is what he's thinking. Well, the trial of Sean Diddy Combs has concluded its second week after jurors heard from his former assistant, his former girlfriend, Cassandra, quote-unquote Cassie Ventura's mother, a makeup artist, and perhaps most notably, rapper Kid Cudi. Yes, Kid Cudi, whose legal name is Scott Mescudi, testified earlier on May the 22nd of 2025 about the brief period when he dated Ventura while she was going through a rough patch in her volatile relationship with Combs. Now, he did talk about that, and of course, we're not going to get too in-depth on it due to the time allotted. But again, other witnesses included a makeup artist who worked with both Combs and Ventura and Combs' former assistant, George Kaplan, who appeared for a second day after taking the stand for the first time on Wednesday. So again, everybody, we are definitely going to be coming back very soon during the magazine's entertainment segment because I've got even more entertainment news for you and you and you that you don't want to miss. But in the meantime, continue to sit back, relax, and get rejuvenated because we've got this coming up, the entertainment portion of the magazine. But in the meantime, sit back, everybody, relax, and get rejuvenated because when we return, more of the show, don't you go anywhere. We will be right back with you.

0: All right, everybody, we are back. And again, you are tuned in to the first hour of In the Know, the jazzy radio magazine show that keeps you in the know about entertainment, health, food, fashion, lifestyles, and community affairs. Now, at this time, we are going to turn the pages of the magazine to our fashion segment. Nicole Gregory's journey is nothing short of extraordinary. Now, after enduring homelessness, domestic violence, and mental abuse, she chose to relocate to Atlanta for a fresh start. And she's my guest on today. Nicole, welcome to the show. How are you?
1: I'm doing well. Thank you so much for this opportunity. Like, this is amazing.
0: Oh,
1: amazing.
0: You are wonderful. And thank you so much for taking the time to interview with me. I am looking at one of your beautiful pictures now. You resemble, let me see, is it Gabby?
1: Yeah, I get Gabrielle Union.
0: Gabrielle Union.
1: Yeah, I get her a lot. I'm hoping that one day we're in the same room. I could be like, oh, Flynn, how's
0: I
1: it
0: know.
1: Going?
0: Girl, you are beautiful. You are beautiful.
1: Thank
0: you for being my guest. But we want to talk a little bit about how you began your journey. It wasn't so well, as mentioned. You endured homelessness, domestic violence, and so much more. Tell us some more about this.
1: Well, I was living in Indianapolis, and I went to Indianapolis to build my career, which I've done as a nurse and as an IT analyst. And so I just kind of spiraled. Like, after my father passed away, I just felt out of the loop, you know? And I just was making decisions because I didn't have that safety net, and my father was so close. And I just started spiraling. And although I was working every day, you know, on the outward, I looked like everything was put together, but no one knew that I was living in my car. I was sleeping, you know, and they had just built this new apartment complex, and it had rooftop parking. And so the security would let me in at night so that I could be safe while I slept. And I just, no one knew it.
0: Yeah.
1: And I think I was working on building confidence. I was so professionally successful, but I was personally beaten up and broken. And I just had to kind of figure out how to piece my life back together.
0: Wow.
1: And once I started doing that, it got better. And here I am.
0: Wow. And piecing your life back together after such unfortunate circumstances. And my condolences to you about your dad.
1: Thank you.
0: How did you actually rise from rock bottom with unstoppable faith and fierce resilience? How did that happen?
1: You know, I think it was just realizing that I never really fit in. Like, I was always one of those people that always felt like I was different than everybody else. And so I didn't have confidence in my abilities. So everyone told me around me that I was different, but I didn't believe it. So I started praying more. I started believing more. I joined a church in Indianapolis, and it helped me understand how to apply the word to my life every day. And once I started doing that, everything shifted. It didn't happen overnight.
0: Yes.
1: It was a process. It was a journey. But once I learned who I belonged to, officially, and understood that the death of my father wasn't the end for me. It was just the beginning of a different type of life. That's when the atmosphere began to shift.
0: Wow. Because listeners, today, Nicole is a trailblazing actress, model, speaker, entrepreneur. Let's talk a little bit about your standout lead in The Decision.
1: Man, that came, I wasn't expecting that because I didn't come to Atlanta to model or act. And I did a face model, a makeup model for a celebrity makeup artist. And my face just kind of, I guess, was traveling along the internet like they do. And they reached out and was like, hey, have you ever acted? I was like, no, I haven't. And read for the part, got the part. And that was my first film ever.
0: So
1: yeah, that for it to be a feature, that it was amazing. Amazing cast, amazing experience. You know, it started what's now fourth. I'm on my fourth film.
0: Wow. Well, congratulations to you, Nicole.
1: Thank you.
0: You know, you've been captivating audiences and claiming your place in the spotlight for a while now with in Unspoken, Mama B's Press and Curl. How are you managing to keep it alive in what you're doing?
1: It's my faith, but it's also time management. You know what I mean? And it's focus. It's drive. Whatever it's going to take for me to be able to let other people see that it's possible, that's what I'm going to do. Whether it's theater, whether it's film, whether it's speaking, whether it's mentoring, whatever it's going to take, especially in these times, I have to do so that people can see what I've done, where I've come from, and who's in charge of it. I'm not in charge of it. I'm just a vessel. That is what I will do, no matter how nervous, no matter how scared I am. That is what I'm going to do.
0: Absolutely. Love it, Nicole. And you got that walk. You're walking the walk along the runway at New York Fashion Week 2025. You're my guest today during the magazine's fashion segment. How was that? Tell us a little bit about that.
1: That was amazing. That was my first time in New York. So to be a part of that, to be a part of the Modern Day Wife segment was amazing. I met so many amazing people. And just the pulse of New York, you can't find that anywhere, to be able to walk Times Square, to see the different fashion, to learn about fashion, to see different fashion designers. It was an unbelievable experience, and I hope and I pray that they'll make me a part of it for 2026.
0: Well, they have to. If they don't, then we have to do something about that, because you are a beautiful lady. You absolutely are. Now, I'm all about mentoring our youth, particularly our young girls, loving to give them esteem, self-esteem, and confidence. What are some words that you can use for those who may be anticipating modeling, Nicole?
1: I would say be your authentic self. Don't model yourself. Have someone you want to be like, but be yourself. Kind of trail your own way. You know, do it the way it's comfortable for you, because modeling has changed now. Everything is not like it used to be. Skinny is not in anymore. You know what I mean? Like, you could be plus size and be successful. You could be large and be successful. Just be yourself. Do not compromise your character or your integrity for any job, because it will carry you forever. That's what I would say. Be yourself, be authentic, and stay prayed up, stay covered, but be your best self in whatever you do. Your best self.
0: Absolutely, Nicole. And also mentioned earlier in our conversation, you endured some domestic violence and mental abuse, and we're still sticking on that modeling in the fashion segment. But how can, you know, the young girls out there are suffering and going through some of the same stuff. How can you give some tips to them with domestic violence and mental abuse?
1: I would say find a community that will support you through that transition, because depression, mental awareness is very important, especially in the entertainment world. So I would say keep your circle tight. Find a community that you can be yourself in, that you can be supported in, that you can be your best self in, and that you can be honest with. And make the transition when you know it's time. Don't be afraid. Don't let fear hold you in that situation longer you have to be. Find a church family. Find a family that you can lean on and be supported by, and it will help you eventually find yourself at the end of that very, very dark, dark time.
0: Nicole, thank you so much. These are words that are really, really needed from our youth as well as the adults. Nicole Gregory from Survival to Stardom. Nicole, how can my listeners follow you on social media and continue to stay in the know?
1: Well, on all social media platforms, Facebook, Instagram, and TikTok, I am Nicole Gregory. You can find me there. I have a ton of new projects coming up. I'm in Smoke Reloaded with John West and Lionsgate. I've got the play coming up, Mama's B. So I'm excited, and I want to take all of my family, not followers, all of my family with me on this new journey.
0: All right. Because Nicole Gregory isn't just building a career, she's building a legacy. Right, Nicole?
1: Yes, ma'am. All day.
0: All right. Well, I want to say there's an open invite. Come on back to my show and let my listeners know what's going on. Keep us in the know about Nicole Gregory, okay?
1: Absolutely. Thank you so much for this time. Thank
0: You're welcome,
1: so much.
0: Nicole. Have a good weekend.
1: You too.
0: All right. Bye-bye. Hey, again, everybody, that was Nicole Gregory, lead actress in The Decision 2024, supporting roles in Unspoken, a Dillingham film, and Mama B's Press and Curl. She's also a runway model. She walked the runway at New York Fashion Week 2025 and looking forward to the future. So make sure that you all follow Nicole Gregory on her social media platforms and continue to stay in the know. She was my guest during the magazine's fashion segment. Okay, everybody, you continue to sit back, relax, and get rejuvenated. You are tuned in to the first hour of In the Know, the Jazzy Radio Magazine Show.

0: It ain't for everybody. Welcome to Hollywood, baby.
1: Picture. Uh-huh. Let's not even talk about it.

0: you up.
1: Let's get into it.
0: Who's the light?
1: You were blinded by the
0: action.
1: You need that
0: Hollywood.
2: All right, everybody, let's get back into it. Yes, I said I would be coming back with a little more entertainment news for you and you and you. Just bringing you the ITK during the magazine's entertainment segment. 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I am your host, Denise Barnes, here with you. Let's talk a little bit more about Diddy. Yes, makeup artist says her nap was interrupted by Diddy shouting, and what she saw next was quite disturbing. Yes, Cassie's former makeup artist is testifying in Combs' federal sex trafficking and racketeering trial, everybody. So just bringing you just a little bit more news with regards to Diddy. Cassie's former makeup artist testified that Diddy burst into their hotel room shouting and enraged. She said Cassie emerged later with a swollen eye and bloody lip and refused to go to the hospital. Yes, the makeup artist said she didn't call police because she was afraid of Diddy. Wow, I'm hearing a lot of that. A lot of people being afraid of Diddy. Grammy Awards weekend in 2010 was traumatic for Cassandra Cassie Ventura. Her longtime makeup artist, Myla Morales, testified during Sean Diddy Combs' high-profile trial in Manhattan Federal Court. Now, Morales, who was the R&B singer's makeup artist for 11 years, stating in 2007, said she was napping in the suite at Beverly Hills Hotel she was sharing with Ventura when Combs allegedly burst in, screaming. And he used lots of expletives and so much tearing through the suite looking for Ventura. Combs entered the bedroom where Ventura was staying and began yelling and screaming. Now, this is just a testimony from her. And she's just mentioning some things with regards to Diddy, because there have been so many people who have been speaking out earlier. Pursuit of Happiness rapper Kid Cudi, whose real name again is Scott Mescudi, he testified. So many things are going on with this Diddy trial, and we're going to continue to keep you in the know with regards. But again, just bringing you the ITK during the magazine's entertainment segment. And I want to say thanks, everyone, for tuning in to this first hour, because I've got all of the information, and I need you all to follow the Public Figure page on Facebook to continue to stay in the know. But got even more entertainment news for you and you and you, bringing you the ITK. Talk a little bit about Shamar Moore. Yeah, Shamar Moore is moving ahead. He's moving ahead, and I am bringing you the ITK with regards. He's moving ahead with SWAT, spinoff without former cast members. He says nobody likes change, but he's going to move ahead. Again, Shamar Moore is addressing the SWAT spinoff that's moving ahead without his former cast member, saying nobody likes change, but without change, you can't grow. You can't win without taking your lumps. Now, the actor who led the CBS series SWAT for 8 seasons before it was canceled took to his Instagram and reported this earlier. He said that he might catch some flack from the industry and fans following the announcement of SWAT Exiles, which sees him return as Daniel Hondo Harrison. But again, Shamar Moore is saying time goes on. Nobody likes change, but I've got to move on without the SWAT spinoff.

show, Shamar Moore on moving ahead with SWAT spinoff without the former cast members. So just keeping you in the know during the magazine's entertainment segment, bringing you the ITK during the magazine's entertainment segment as well. Again, you are tuned in to the first hour of In the Know, the Jazzy Radio Magazine Show. And I got some more information coming up for you. In the Know Radio Magazine Show's top 10 jazz songs for the week. Looking forward to that as well. But in the meantime, everybody, make sure that you stop by, follow that public figure page on Facebook, In the Know Radio Magazine Show. Also, make sure that you follow me there as well, because I have information that you just don't want to miss. Denise Ward Barnes, make sure that you friend me there. Like that page as well. TikTok, In the Know Radio Magazine Show without the W at the end. Make sure that you follow that page as well, everybody. But again, we are tuned in to the first hour. And don't you all forget, because coming up in this second hour, I've got Leslie Dock. And he's going to be talking about Medicaid. Yes, need more information with regards to that and what's going on with Medicaid and Medicare today during the Trump administration. So he's going to be my guest coming up very soon during the magazine's health segment. Information that you need to definitely be in the know about. But right now, it's In the Know Radio Magazine Show's top 10 jazz songs for the week. Coming in at number 10, So Naturally, and that's Lynn Roundtree. Coming in at number 9 is Catalonia, and that is Peter White. Number 8, Like Water, and that, of course, is Tanya Nolan. Coming in at number 7 is Love Stories, Cal Harris Jr. Number 6 is Triangles, Michael Manny. Coming in at number 5 is Let's Get To It, Vincent N'Gala. Number 4, It Can Happen, Nils. Coming in at number 3 is Absolute Love, Adam Hawley featuring Judah Seeley. Coming in at number 2 is Turn Another Corner, Doug Jones. And making In the Know Radio Magazine Show's top 10 jazz songs for the week, in which you will be hearing very soon, is Kirk Whalum's Pillow Talk. So there you go. In the Know Radio Magazine Show's top 10 jazz songs for the week, everybody. I am bringing you the ITK during the magazine's entertainment segment. And don't you all forget, because we've got more guests coming up very, very soon. You are tuned in to In the Know, the Jazzy Radio Magazine Show. And got even information, more information for you, everybody. Hey, I am going to bring it to you. But in the meantime, yes, we have this coming up very, very soon. It's going to be Kirk Whalum's Pillow Talk. And that's In the Know Radio Magazine Show's top 10 jazz songs for the week, making number 1. So entertainment, health, food, fashion, lifestyles, and community affairs is what In the Know Radio Magazine Show is all about. 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And I'm asking you all to interact with me so that during the live broadcast, I'm going to call your name. But yes, that is what has happened during this lifestyle segment. How do you deal with passive aggressive, angry people? 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

0: right, everybody, we are back. And again, I want to say thanks for tuning in to the second hour of In the Know, the jazzy radio magazine show that keeps you in the know about entertainment, health, food, fashion, lifestyles, and community affairs. I am your host, Denise Barnes, right here with you. And it is now time to turn the pages of the magazine to our health segment. Leslie Dock has held senior roles in government, business, politics, philanthropy, and issues advocacy. He is my guest today to talk about his Protect Our Care as a leading health care policy. Leslie, welcome to the show. How are you today?
1: Thanks for having me. I have to admit that I'm a little depressed by what Congress is doing to the nation's health care.
0: Wow.
1: But it's great to be able to explain that to your listeners and today.
0: And we're glad to have you here with us, Leslie, to explain it, because Medicaid is the largest health insurance program in the country, covering 1 in 5 Americans. Tell us about the plans that are being considered to cut Medicaid and what would it mean?
1: Let me just add a little bit to what you just said. Mm-hmm. 72 million Americans rely on Medicaid for their health care. Mm-hmm. And that includes over 30 million children, 40% of all births in America, 20% of Americans who struggle with mental illness, over 60% of people in nursing homes, and over 1 million veterans, mm-hmm. and millions of people with disabilities. So this is their lifeblood. This is their only access to health care. Each of those 72 million people have a family. Mm-hmm. We all know what happens when somebody in your family gets sick. Imagine if your mom or dad could no longer stay in the nursing home and they have to move back home. Your disabled child or your child with disabilities who relies on Medicaid for their health care and staying in education all got taken away. So just, you know, these are numbers, but behind every number, there's a person and a family. And these are, people who are our neighbors.
0: Yes.
1: So that's why this is so important. Let me start with the top line. So over the last several weeks, as you know, and your listeners know, the Republicans in Congress have been putting together their budget bill. Mm-hmm. And because they control both houses of Congress, they basically don't need votes from Democrats to pass things. They just negotiate among themselves. The House of Representatives just passed their version of the bill. Mm-hmm. And according to the Congressional Budget Office, which is a nonpartisan organization that is chartered by the Congress to sort of do honest evaluation of the impact of legislation, have said that at least 9 million Americans will lose their Medicaid. Mm-hmm. And that is only the beginning of the problem. Not only will people simply lose their coverage completely, many will also have their existing access to health care now require as much as a $35 copay for each visit. So millions more, the lucky ones, quote unquote, will be able to keep their insurance and keep their health care, but they're going to have to start paying nearly for every visit they go to see the doctor, which, you know, for folks in Medicaid, this is going to be a real problem. They will ration their access to health care because they can't afford it. Mm-hmm. And the result of all of this will be that people get sick and people die. Because, you know, what happens in America, and the worst thing that could happen for our healthcare system, is that, you know, you have high blood pressure, but you don't know it till you show up in the emergency room with a stroke. Mm-hmm. Or you have high blood sugar. You don't know it till you have diabetes. Or you don't know that pain in your kidney is kidney cancer until you go to the emergency room. So this has meaningful impacts on people's lives. And we also know that when anybody in our family is sick, it takes over our lives.
0: Yes.
1: There's nothing else you can talk about it. So the mental health drain on Americans who know they should be going to a doctor but can't afford to, mm-hmm. Is quite significant.
0: Mm-hmm. Okay, listeners, Leslie Dock is the head of the nonprofit Protect Our Care and is spearheading a campaign to stop this cutting of Medicaid and help Americans stay safe. Leslie, what would you say to President Trump, of course, and the Republicans who actually beg the differ, and they are saying that a lot of these cuts are to, you know, for illegal immigrants, you know, who are allegedly receiving these benefits?
1: So let me say, answer that quite clearly. It is illegal, and it never had no Medicaid money, no federal Medicaid dollar goes to the health care of undocumented individuals. It's prohibited by law. Some states have chosen to use state money for that purpose, but there are no federal dollars that go to the undocumented population. That is just not true.
0: Okay.
1: And it's just something they do to cover up what they're really doing, which is to take health care away from people who are legally here in the United States and citizens of the United States.
0: Okay. Yeah, because it's very scary when, of course, the elderly think about this, that the cuts will put the care of over 8 million seniors at risk, including many of the 5.6 million who count on Medicaid for long-term care. Do you really think that this is going to happen, Leslie?
1: Well, let me just say this. The first bill that was introduced a little while, you know, a month ago was terrible. Mm-hmm. They made this one more terrible. So all of the momentum, unfortunately, is with the people who are trying to cut Medicaid. And I think it's important for everyone to understand that there is, you know, no reason this has to happen. Mm-hmm. They are doing this either just because they believe that people on Medicaid don't deserve health care, but also because they claim they want to use it to pay. You know, they say very clearly, they want to use it to pay for this massive tax cut to the richest people in America and the biggest corporations. So people are losing their Medicaid so that they can, so these Republicans can pass a tax cut for the richest among us. And that's simply wrong. And meanwhile, you know, they talk about the deficit. Their tax cut is going to raise the deficit by something like $3 or $4 trillion. Mm-hmm. So if they really cared about the deficit, the easiest thing would be to just pare back that tax break for the richest among us. But no, they don't choose to do that. So this bill reflects their values.
0: Okay.
1: And if I could say one thing, if that's one more thing,
0: please
1: the other
0: do.
1: Thing that happened in this, mm-hmm. that in this bill is that they also took a sledgehammer to the Affordable Care Act. Mm-hmm. So if you buy insurance on your own, they've made it dramatically more expensive. They ended the financial assistance through tax credit that millions of Americans get to reduce their health insurance premium. So in addition to somewhere around 8, 9, 10 million Americans losing their Medicaid, the same Congressional Budget Office now says that millions of Americans will lose their ACA and private coverage because of the end of this financial assistance through tax credits that people rely on, and that millions more will have their health care premium grow meaningfully, like by hundreds of dollars a month. And so they've really taken a sledgehammer to all of the systems and all of the programs that help people for whom health care is already too expensive to afford their care.
0: Mm-hmm. Listeners, again, my guest during the magazine's health segment is Leslie Dock, and we're talking about, he's the chair of Protect Our Care. Leslie, before I let you go, is there any other information that you'd like to share with my listeners about the Medicaid program?
1: Yes, I would like to, you know, I think people should understand, as I think they do, that these are their neighbors, even if it's not them. It is one-fifth of all Americans. But also, I think there is, you know, we're going to work this thing down to the wire. Mm-hmm. So if you're concerned about your own Medicaid, you're concerned about what they're doing to make healthcare more expensive overall, please, you know, call your member of Congress, call your senator, because these votes are still underway. Mm-hmm. We can make a difference. And they need to know that people are watching what they're doing. They'll remember what they're doing, because that's our best hope for trying to make this a little better. And our website, protectourcare.org, has information about how you can reach out to your member of Congress. But this is an opportunity for people to weigh in and have their voices heard. And I believe that can still make a difference. These members are scared. They know they're doing the right thing, mm-hmm. but they don't have the guts to stand up for the right thing. And the only way they'll stand up for the right thing, frankly, is if they fear retribution at the ballot box.
0: All right. Leslie Dock, head of the nonprofit Protect Our Care. And again, he's spearheading a campaign to stop this cutting of Medicaid and help Americans stay safe. Again, Leslie, one more time to keep my listeners in the know, what social platform should they visit?
1: I think they could go to our website, which is protectourcare.org, but we are also available on Instagram, Blue Sky, for folks who prefer those opportunities for education.
0: All right. Leslie, thank you so much. Anytime you have any more information to share with my listeners, come on back to In the Know Radio Magazine Show. And you have a wonderful day. All right. Thank you, Leslie.
1: Take care.
0: All righty. Bye-bye. Hey, again, everybody, that was Leslie Dock. Medicaid is the largest health insurance program in the country, covering 1 in 5 Americans, including kids, moms, seniors, people of color, rural Americans, and people with disabilities. He was my guest today to speak about that and how you all can visit his social media sites to learn more information about Protect Our Care. Again, thanks to Leslie Doctor in the magazine's health segment. You are tuned in to the second hour of In the Know, the Jazzy Radio Magazine Show. And when we return, I'm going to call your name. We will be right back.

I used to think about immature things. You know, like, do you love me? Do you want me? Are you gonna call me like you said you would? Is this really your real phone number? But you know, I'm a man now, baby, a grown man. And I came a long way. And experience taught me one thing. Taught me to hold on to my love.

0: everybody. Yes, I am getting ready to call your name. Thanks again for tuning in to the second hour of In the Know, the Jazzy Radio Magazine Show. I'm your host, Denise Barnes, right here with you during the magazine's lifestyle segment. And I am, as I mentioned, getting ready to call your name. How do you deal with those angry people out there, everybody? So, Cedric, what do you think about it? Can you let me know what some of my listeners are saying to that question?
1: Well, this listener, Cedric Lloyd, says, I try to stay the hell away from them.
0: Wow. Well, I wonder what everybody else is saying, because how do you deal with that type of a person? I think KB, Carla, thank you so much. Thank you so much for chiming in. She's one of the team members here at Radio Free Nashville, but thank you so much for your comment. No, you just don't deal with them. And yes, over on Denise Ward Barnes, we did have some reaction there. Shout out to you, Barbara Doll Henderson. First, recognize the behavior type and the underlying issues. Make sure you set boundaries and stick to it. Do not mirror that person's behavior, but use direct communications, giving clarity to your concerns, using I statements to express your feelings. Hold them accountable for their behavior. If they do not change how they interact with you, limit your interactions. There you go, Barbara, Bobby Doll Henderson. Thank you so much. Shout out to you, Anthony Barnes. Shout out to you. Thank you for your service as well. Anthony Barnes says, a swift chop to the throat always changes their behavior. Trust me, requires very few words. Now, see, that's a military man for you. Thank you so much, Anthony Barnes, for your comment. We really do appreciate it. But again, everybody, how do you deal with those type people? How? I mean, my goodness. Again, how do you deal with passive, aggressive, angry people is the question. I know it's hard to deal with them. Some of you all, shout out to my aunt Marsha Holland. She says, no, just don't. Don't deal with those type of people. If you can avoid them, let them go, because obviously they have some misery going on within their lives. Anyway, shout out to you, Miss Andrea Scott from the Chi-Town. Shout out to you. Love you, love you, love you, lady. Shout out to you, Miss Charlzetta Hall. Yes, shout out to Miss Charlzetta Hall as well. And shout out to you, Cedric Lloyd, producer of the show. Again, everybody, thank you so much for chiming in. We really do appreciate it, because live in the Radio Free Nashville, 107.1, 103.7, I am on the air Fridays, 9 to 11 a.m. Central Standard Time. 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If you would like to chime in each week, no later than that Tuesday of the week, I am actually posting my question of the week. And I'm asking you, my listeners, to chime in so that Friday during the live broadcast, shout out to my home station, Radio Free Nashville, 107.1 and 103.7 on the FM dial. I'm going to call your name. Yes, I am. Hey, thank you so much. Shouting you out. You are watching. You all can also watch me during my live stream as well. During the broadcast, I'm calling your name. Shout out to you, Elder Lafayette Sangster, in my hometown. Yes, West Tennessee. In the Know, the Jazzy Radio Magazine Show. I want to say thanks, everyone, for tuning in to this second hour of In the Know Radio Magazine Show. And I'm your host, Denise Barnes. 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Again, In the Know Radio Magazine Show, and like and or follow the page. You can also friend me on Facebook at Denise Ward Barnes. There is a TikTok account. TikTok, that clock is steady ticking, and I need for you all to help me build those numbers, everybody. So if you are not doing it yet, follow me on TikTok at In the Know Radio Magazine Show without the W at the end. There's also an X account. Follow me there, ITK Radio Mag Show, and IG, Instagram is D Barnes Ward. So there you go. All sorts of ways for you to follow the show and stay in the know. But again, dealing with angry people, how do you deal with those passive, aggressive, angry people in your life? Again, thank you so much for the comments. Thank you so much for the post and the feedback. I really do appreciate it. I'm going to call your name. And when we return during the magazine's entertainment segment, I've got my next guest coming up. Yes, Kimberly Kent, gospel artist Kimberly Kent is coming up, and we're going to talk and talk and talk about so many things. So don't you all go anywhere. Continue to sit back, relax, and get rejuvenated with In the the Know, the Jazzy Radio Magazine Show.

Shout out to my girl, Kim Scott. Make sure that you all are following her on social media, Kim Scott Artist Page, because I did promise that I would be playing a song or two of hers from her latest Magic City Streets. So here you go during the magazine's entertainment segment. Miss Kim Scott, shouting you out. We'll be right back with you.

0: We are back, and again, thanks everyone for joining me in the second hour of In the Know, the jazzy radio magazine show that keeps you in the know about entertainment, health, food, fashion, lifestyles, and community affairs. I'm your host, Denise Barnes, right here with you, and there is a food segment alert, everyone, from In the Know radio magazine show, 9 breakfast foods that could be making you feel sluggish by noon. Yep. Some of these foods surprise me because I'm a regular intaker of them, okay? Okay, now listen, your favorite morning foods could be making you more tired. They could be making you more tired, and I'm going to give just a few right now before I bring my guest on, Kimberly Kent, gospel artist. But we're definitely going to speak about some of them very soon. But these are some 9 breakfast foods that could be making you feel sluggish by noon. All right. A balanced breakfast combining protein, fiber, and healthy fats, they help stabilize blood sugar. They do, and sustain energy, focus, and mood throughout the day. Eating certain foods like fruit-only smoothies, pancakes, and instant oatmeal can cause energy crashes due to their high sugar and low protein and fiber content. Did you know that? It can happen. So you want to avoid processed foods and look for healthier, nutrient-rich alternatives that contain whole grains, healthy fats, and lean proteins for long-lasting energy. Now, those are just a few of them. Coming up later in the show, we're going to talk about it even more. But some of these foods that you think are healthy for you, breakfast foods, they turn out not to be. And they can actually make you sluggish by noon. We are definitely going to delve into that a little bit more later on in the show, as I am looking forward to sharing that with you. But right now, we're going to turn the pages of the magazine back to our entertainment segment. And we're going to speak to gospel artist Kimberly Kent. She's going to talk about her transformative journey with us. And we're definitely glad to have Miss Kimberly Kent with us today. Kimberly, how are you?
1: I am amazing. How are you?
0: I'm doing wonderful. It's a pleasure to speak with you on today because you have been through a journey, and I want you to share that with my listeners. But first, before we start, let my listeners know a little bit more of a background from Kimberly Kent.
1: So, Kimberly Kent, well, she's interesting.
0: Okay.
1: So I am born and raised in Indianapolis, Indiana. Mm-hmm. I have been married for 21 years to my husband, Sam, and we had 10 children. I didn't give birth to all those children. The 10, we adopted 4. So, amazing group of people. Mm-hmm. There's a lot of them. So I'm a gospel artist, definitely, and I just recently released a book this past March, I believe. Uh-huh. So, yeah, that's me.
0: All right. Okay. Well, I'm looking at you, looking at some of your pictures and your album, of course, Worship in the Wilderness. First of all, let's talk about this transformative journey that you've endured. Tell us more about it.
1: Last year, I was at a point in my life. My children, 2 of them were going to the Navy, and I could not contact them. And there was a lot of emotional things going on, to where I wanted to die.
0: Oh, wow.
1: I just was like, Lord, if I die today, my parents would be sad. They'll be okay. If I die today, my husband, he will be sad. My children will miss me, but they have siblings and family support. I need to die. I don't know where it came from. I just know I was just feeling lonely. I felt like everything around me was, I was screaming in a room and nobody could see me. I even talked to someone about it. Like, why, this is what's going on with me. Like, what is wrong with me? Almost like I'm crazy. And the moment I said this to that person, they were like, why would you be feeling like that? You have a husband, you have a family, you have kids, you have... So at that point, I was like, wow, I'm just ungrateful. But I still couldn't shake the feeling that I wanted to die. And that feeling just kept continuing, and then I didn't want to share it with anyone because look at how I was treated when I shared it with someone.
0: Yeah.
1: How dare you feel like that?
0: Mm.
1: And at night, there was an evening where the Lord spoke a lyric to me, and the lyric simply was, "I'm never alone, that's what you told me."
0: Mm.
1: And that lyric birthed worship in the wilderness. It doesn't matter where I am in this life. So many times we like, Lord, take me out this wilderness. I don't want to be here no more.
0: Yes,
1: take me out.
0: Yes. Uh-huh.
1: But if God is in that wilderness, I am completely safe. Do you hear me?
0: I do.
1: I don't care how dirty the wilderness is. I don't care how muddy. And it's not as clean. There's glass. There's awesome. If God is in that wilderness, I don't need to move. I can praise him in that wilderness. And that's where wilderness of worship was birthed from.
0: Wow.
1: Wow.
0: You know, I am sitting here listening to you, Kimberly, and you are absolutely right. You overcame so many mental health challenges, and that's what so many people are battling with on today. Can you give us a few words of, again, how you did it, and just speak to that listener who may be thinking some of the same things?
1: Therapy works.
0: All right. All right.
1: When I say, and this is the reason why I actually went back to school and obtained my master's. I just graduated in May.
0: Mm-hmm.
1: Because I believe in order to heal the whole person, you have to deal with all aspects of the person. My faith is part of who I am.
0: Mm-hmm.
1: My emotional stability is part of who I am. If I'm only healing my emotional stability, what's happening to my faith? I have you as a whole person, you have to be able to attack all areas of a person
0: mm-hmm.
1: so they can be completely healed. So where you have people that are going to church and listen, I grew up in church.
0: Yes.
1: Faith, mm-hmm. if my faith is my foundation.
0: Mm-hmm.
1: My relationship with God is my sturdy, strong, ain't going nowhere foundation,
0: yes.
1: right?
0: Yes.
1: But I have a mental aspect to me that needs just as much of a solid foundation also. And all those parts have to be aligned and healed. The very second I don't focus on my mental, it bleeds over and takes away from another part of Kimberly, and that's not good. It's almost like charging, you know how you wake up in the middle of the night and you forget to charge your phone and you plug it up?
0: Yes, yes.
1: And then you talk on your phone that day and it drops dead, and you're like, I thought I plugged it up.
0: Mm.
1: But you were operating on fumes. It wasn't connected to the power source. And that's how we as individuals have to look at it. I'm not telling people that, you know, medicine, in my case, I thank God that I have a doctor that not only we work on the therapy part, but we also have the mental part
0: mm-hmm.
1: as far as the medicine part. I'm not telling people to take it or not, but I thank God that He created these things for a reason.
0: Absolutely. Absolutely.
1: And everything, we have to stand on the premise that everything God made was good.
0: Mm-hmm.
1: So therapists, it's good.
0: Absolutely. And you're right. And so many people want to stigmatize therapy. But therapy, as you said, is good for you listeners because beyond her music, listen to this, Kimberly serves as director of gospel at JQLM Radio and founder of Wave Inc. Tell us about that, Kimberly.
1: With JQLM, I thank God for all the platforms because God does not have to be so good. I just always want to give him, you know, when you know that everything you've obtained is not because you've been so good, it's because you just have a good God. You are humble.
0: Mm-hmm.
1: And I always want to create a platform for other artists. And that's where being the gospel liaison basically for JQLM came into play. Always wanted to give them a voice. Not feeling like you have to sound like a certain person or a certain group in order to be heard. Your voice, I don't care how small, I don't care how cracky, I don't care how high or deep, it deserves to be heard. And your worship is just as valid as anyone else's.
0: Absolutely.
1: So that's where that came from. As far as Wave Inc., during the day, I am the director of operations for Laser Project. That's a social service agency here in Indianapolis
0: mm-hmm.
1: where we service families in the DCS system and also probation and things like that. We service the whole family.
0: Okay.
1: With Wave Inc., I attached onto that because there are people that have been incarcerated.
0: Yes.
1: There are people that have been homeless. Mm-hmm. There are people that struggle with addiction even as we speak.
0: Oh,
1: so
0: yes.
1: I created a transitional program, a transitional home, where people can come to and get their lives back.
0: Mm-hmm.
1: Sometimes you just need somebody to support
0: yes.
1: and to help.
0: Yes.
1: But we ain't doing it all.
0: Mm-hmm.
1: They have to do the work.
0: That's
1: we
0: right.
1: can hand people money,
0: mm-hmm.
1: but they're not going to know what to do with it. They'll blow it. They'll have the same pattern.
0: That's right.
1: But we're mm-hmm. trying to teach people how to be individuals
0: mm-hmm. and
1: not depend on someone.
0: What a great cause. What a great cause. And I'm so, so happy and honored to speak with you because you are putting the word out. You've been a helper to many women regarding suicidal ideation, and so much more. But again, listeners, my guest today is Kimberly M. Kent. She's a contemporary gospel recording artist, and she's my guest today to talk about worship in the wilderness. Kimberly, how can my listeners follow you on social media and continue to stay in the know?
1: Well, the best way is with social media, it's Kimberly M. Kent, and you will see me there, my picture.
0: Oh, yes.
1: as far as I do have a website, and it is kmkmusic.net. So you can always reach out. I've had people reach me out Facebook in my inbox wanting prayers. Thank you guys for
0: yes.
1: reaching out and saying how much the song continues to minister to them. So you can always reach out to me on social media.
0: Okay. So there you are, Kimberly, anytime. Come on back. You'd like to speak to my listeners and keep them in the know. Come on back and we'll have you gladly, okay?
1: Thank you so much for the invitation and you be blessed in your journey.
0: Thank you so much, Kimberly.
1: Yes, ma'am.
0: All righty. Bye-bye. Hey, again, everybody, I hope that you enjoyed that exchange with Kimberly M. Kent, gospel artist, contemporary gospel recording artist in the community, doing so many great things for the women and men, overcoming that journey, that mental health journey. So many challenges that she faced, but as she mentioned, she was able to overcome it. Worship in the Wilderness, her latest. So again, everyone, you are tuned in to the first hour, the second hour now of In the Know, the Jazzy Radio Magazine Show. And when we return, of course, more of the show. Don't go anywhere. We will be right back.

everybody. We are back again. You are tuned in to the second hour of In the Know, the Jazzy Radio Magazine Show. And at this time, we are going to turn the pages of the magazine back to our food segment. There are some breakfast foods that you may feel are really good and healthy for you in the morning, but by the noon hour, you're feeling sluggish. Yes. You're feeling sluggish. You want to aim to eat within 1 to 2 hours of waking to support metabolism and energy levels. Smoothies. Now, while smoothies are, in theory, a nutritious way to start the day, if you forget key nutrients, you may be feeling tired and hungry just a couple hours later. So smoothies are not the answer. Flavored yogurt. Now, though a convenient grab-and-go breakfast option, many flavored yogurts are sneakily packed with added sugar. Yes, in fact, says Amy Davis, nutrition consultant, she notes that some varieties can contain up to 18 grams in just one serving. Flavored yogurt, not good. Not good for breakfast. Coffee creamer, nope. You might want to rethink that generous splash of creamer in your morning coffee, especially if it's the first thing hitting your stomach. Now, drinking concentrated amounts of sugar on an empty stomach or without enough fiber or protein to balance it out, now that can lead to a sugar crash and zap your energy shortly after. So coffee creamer, not good for breakfast. Pancakes, woo! Eating those almost every morning, thinking, oh, they're so good and delicious. Ooh, I'm full afterwards. But nope, pancakes, X that out. Because they might be a breakfast staple, but the typical stack is made with white refined flour and drenched in sugar syrup, racking up around 40 grams of added sugar with barely any fiber or protein. So X that out. Pancakes every morning are not good for you. Now, if you'd like to eat maybe one pancake and two or three eggs, rolled oats, eggs, collagen, mashed banana, and a splash of vanilla extract for more fiber B, vitamins, and protein content. Okay. Instant oatmeal, exit out. Oatmeal on its own can fall short of the key nutrients needed to keep you full and energized. So instant oatmeal is a no-no. A typical packet of instant oats clock

in around 33 grams of carbs and 12 grams of added sugar. 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White bread, no. Made from refined flour and stripped of key vitamins, minerals, and fiber that support better blood sugar control, white bread breaks down into sugar quickly once it hits your bloodstream. So no white bread. Without any protein, fiber, or fat to balance it out, you'll be reaching out for another quick fix in no time. So those are just a few of some of the breakfast items that are popular, but they could be making you feel sluggish by noon. So there you are in the No Radio Magazine Show's food segment. Alert. Had to bring it to you. Hey, again, everybody, I want to say thanks for tuning in to another edition of In the Know, the Jazzy Radio Magazine Show. And I also want to say thanks to my guests on today. I hope you all enjoyed each and every one of those exchanges because I did. Thanks again to Nicole Gregory. She was my guest during the magazine's fashion segment. I want to also say thanks to Leslie Dock. During the magazine's health segment, he talked about Medicaid and Medicare and what's going on and what you need to be in the know about and also aware of. I also want to say thanks to my guest, Kimberly Kent, gospel artist, contemporary gospel artist during the magazine's entertainment segment. I had so many really great guests, but you all are the best. I want to say thanks to each and every one of you all for following the show for the past 17 years. Thank you all so much. We really do appreciate it. But I need you all, if you are not doing this, make sure to stop by, follow that public figure page on Facebook. Again, that is In the Know Radio Magazine Show, the public figure page. And also you can friend me at Denise Ward Barnes, D-E-N-I-E-C-E, Ward, W-A-R-D, Barnes, B-A-R-N-E-S. Friend me there on my Facebook page. You can also follow me on TikTok. Yes, follow me on TikTok at In the Know Radio Magazine Show without the W at the end. There's also an X account. Follow me there. ITK Radio Mag Show. So there you are. So many ways to follow the show and continue to stay in the know. And remember, everyone, if it's in the news, it's on In the Know Radio Magazine Show. And to end the show, turn another corner. Doug Jones, In the Know Radio Magazine Show's Top 10 Jazz Songs for the Week, number 2, everyone. Have a really, really great day.

0: 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This show is brought to you by the United States Committee for Refugees and Immigrants in Vermont, USCRI Vermont, in partnership with the Central Vermont Refugee Action Network, CVRAN, the Vermont Asylum Assistance Project, VAAP, and other local community partners. Stay tuned. Hello to all our listeners. My name is Sonali Samarasinghe. Nearly 18 years ago, I fled Sri Lanka after the government murdered my fellow journalist husband and I received death threats. In just a few days, I lost almost everything. My husband, my home, my friends, my career as a lawyer and journalist, and my country. What I gained, however, was a welcoming and compassionate America. That act of welcome changed my life, and it has made me forever grateful to this nation. Today, I serve as the Field Office Director of the United States Committee for Refugees and Immigrants in Vermont, USCRI Vermont. We are a full-service, non-profit refugee resettlement agency providing wraparound services to newly arrived refugees, asylees, special immigrant visa holders, Cuban and Haitian entrants, parolees, and other eligible immigrants. We have been doing this work in Vermont for 45 years, and over that time, we have helped resettle nearly 9,000 refugees. Our work begins the moment people arrive. We pick families up at the airport and help them rebuild their lives. We support them with housing, health and wellness services, English language classes, employment services, digital and financial literacy training, interpretation and translation, and intensive case management. Our ultimate goal is self-sufficiency and full integration into the community so refugees can live dignified, independent lives. I am proud to share that 92% of our clients secure employment within the first 3 to 8 months after arrival. These new Vermonters quickly become contributing members of our communities, working, paying taxes, and giving back. Today, our clients face four urgent challenges. First, the chaos and uncertainty that comes with constant policy changes and increased immigration enforcement. There is an ever-present fear of detention or arrest, even for those who followed the rules and came to this country legally. Second, the loss of SNAP benefits last October has placed an enormous burden on families. Third, housing. Safe and affordable housing in Vermont is extremely difficult to find. Some landlords raise rents for refugees, and others are reluctant to rent to individuals who speak limited English. We work tirelessly to help families move from transitional housing into permanent homes, but the demand far exceeds available resources. And fourth, the loss of Medicaid this October. Many clients, especially with chronic diseases, do not know how they will pay for their medicines. Recently, I heard this beautiful thing. We are a community not because of shared policies, but because of shared stories. Unity does not come from belonging to the same group, but from stories that resonate. Extraordinary things happen when ordinary people choose to stand up, step into the gap, and care for one another. If you would like to volunteer with USCRI Vermont or learn more about our work, please visit our website or contact us. We'd love to connect with you. You can call us at 802-655-1963 or email us at vermont@refugees.org. You can also subscribe to our monthly newsletter and visit our website at www.refugees.org/USCRI-Vermont. Next, here is an uplifting story from the field from USCRI Vermont's outreach coordinator, Victoria Lutsenko.
1: Thank you, Sonali, and hi to everyone listening to us. USCRI Vermont fielded two teams consisting of staff and volunteers at the Vermont Memorial Day Weekend Marathon on Sunday, May 24th, making the 2026 marathon our second year participating in the event under the banner Running for Refugees. We were a prominent and enthusiastic presence both on the racetrack and in the stands cheering for our team and drawing attention to our work. And to capture the spirit behind those strides, we turned to the runners and asked what motivated them to run for USCRI Vermont.
2: Celine, why are you running with us today here?
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2: Chamil, that was a great run. How are you feeling after? And why did you decide to run?
5: Hi, Victoria. I hope you're doing well. I am running for the second consecutive year now with our Running for Refugees campaign. It started last year with our director, Sonali, being inspired by her nephews to run in this event. We put together a relay team, and I had the finishing leg. This time, I wanted to start because, well, you know, our clients have gone the distance. They walked countless miles and kilometers across war zones, across landmine fields, escaping persecution, poverty, violence. And 6.25 miles, 10 kilometers at the end of the day is nothing compared to the journeys our folks have to go through. I think it was important to show up for our clients, for the community, to show that USCRI is here to stay. And, well, it was a lot of fun. Maybe even like a year ago when I first started, like I could barely do like 2, let alone 3 miles. Now I just hit 6 without like stopping whatsoever. And seeing like the community coming out and thoroughly enjoying, seeing how many supporters are on the sidelines, you know, everyone here at USCRI, the community, the volunteers who are helping staff this marathon. It's a privilege being able to run in the Burlington City Marathon and just raise awareness to what our folks are having to live with. I hope that this like shows to the community just how hard we work, just how hard our like new American clients work. And I can't wait for next year. Thank you.
1: We are proud to have participated in this glorious Vermont tradition and grateful to the communities we serve for every day inspiring and motivating us.

0: Hi, my name is Maya. I'm the Communications Manager at the Vermont Asylum Assistance Project, or VAP, a nonprofit that provides legal services to non-citizens in Vermont. In this first episode, we wanted to introduce our listeners to the world that VAP works in. I therefore sat down with Jill Martin-Diaz, VAP's Executive Director, and I asked them what they think everybody should know about immigration law.
1: Hi, Jill.
2: Hi, Maya.
1: So we hear a lot about immigration and what the government is doing in the news, and it can feel really confusing and really overwhelming to keep track of everything that's happening. So what do you think Vermonters should know about immigration law and how the system works?
2: The first thing I would want Vermonters to know about immigration law is that it's federal law and it changes very slowly. What can shift very rapidly and has are political priorities, enforcement practices, and the way the law is applied in real life. And those shifts can have an enormous impact on the safety and well-being of immigrant communities. Different administrations interpret and enforce the same laws very differently. A good example is parole. A lot of us became familiar with specialized parole programs under the Biden administration for people from certain countries. Those parole programs were instituted as a matter of policy. The president has the power by law to make parole programs, but every president gets to decide whether those parole programs continue. So the Trump administration immediately revoked those parole programs and caused so many of our community members to lose their safety from deportation and their access to work. And so we don't want to make light of the real impact that policy changes have on our communities. We can take some solace in the fact that the law typically takes a long time to change, and many of the due process protections that have been written into immigration law and have existed for decades remain unchanged.
1: So if the way that the law is being enforced can completely change someone's experience sort of overnight, that all feels very confusing. And how do people even just begin to navigate that kind of landscape then?
2: Well, that's where having an immigration lawyer comes in. Having access to counsel is the difference between your ability to access the system as it is written, as it was intended, versus how individual presidents' policies are making that system work on the ground. So in immigration law, there is no government-provided lawyers. A person has a right to be given time to seek a lawyer, but the government does not have to pay for one. That's very different from a criminal legal proceeding, which also involves the risk of having your liberty taken away, of being incarcerated. But there, the government will provide counsel for you. So in immigration court, really high stakes, really confusing landscape, no right to counsel. Missing a deadline, missing a court hearing, checking the wrong box on an English-only form that is not translated for you could have permanent and irreversible consequences for your immigration journey. And that can feel incredibly disempowering, particularly for someone who is in the custody of ICE, who's detained. So at VAP, while we cannot guarantee that the immigration law will provide any desired impact in a person's case, we can work hard to make sure that no one in Vermont is walking the immigration detention or deportation system alone and without counsel. We want to make sure that people have access to all of the information that they need to make the best choices for themselves.
1: Yeah, that makes a lot of sense. So increasing access to legal representation is really critical. What are some other things that would help safeguard immigrant communities in Vermont specifically?
2: Well, the reality is Vermont has 30,000 foreign-born residents. And now that the Trump administration is starting to threaten bringing denaturalization proceedings against people, right, there's a potentially huge client community that we are not ever going to be able to grow big enough to serve directly on a one-on-one basis. So we have to think about how to close the access to justice gap for people who will not be lucky enough to have a one-on-one lawyer. And some of the models we use are pro bono mobilization. We also engage in a lot of community education. We want to help get the word out, not just among impacted communities, but all of the other systems and service providers who they interact with. Finally, we do advocacy to try and change those systems. Immigration law decides who has access to immigration status, but states and state legislatures have a lot of control over what access to immigration status means in a person's day-to-day life. When someone comes looking for immigration help, what they're actually asking for from us is access to employment that is safe and sustainable, that allows them to earn enough money that they need to provide housing for themselves and their families. A lot of times people come to us seeking immigration help because they want access to photo ID, which is what you need to prove your parental rights to open a bank account. And a lack of immigration status under federal law can really isolate someone from participation in daily public life. Here in Vermont, our state leaders, informed by community organizers, have decided that your lack of immigration status should not be a barrier to your participation in Vermont life. So we have a legacy of offering non-driver photo IDs for people regardless of status. We have a history of offering COVID equity stimulus payments to people left out of the federal IRS stimulus package. And this legislative session was no different. We are very supportive and excited to see consumer and data privacy protections being proposed in S71. ICE uses data collection to enforce immigration law in immigrant communities, and cutting them off by limiting the types of data that can be collected in the private sector is a key way to help prevent ICE from getting their hands on data that can harm people. Community support is crucial during any legislative session. There will be no state lawmaking without communities letting their representatives know what matters to them. So right now we are watching to see whether under S208, federal law enforcement officials will be included in the list of law enforcement agents who are prohibited from unlawful masking in the course of duty. And we're excited to see S209, which is an expansion of protecting sensitive locations, meaning prohibiting ICE from doing enforcement activities in places that could harm public health or public safety. So something I feel a lot of hope about is Vermont's willingness and legacy of passing state laws that help keep our immigrant community safe, even when the immigration laws are so intractable.
1: Yeah, that's a really great reminder of the agency we still have in Vermont, even if immigration law comes from Washington. Thank you so much, Jill.
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0: We hope you enjoyed this conversation with Jill. In our next episode, we'll be hearing more from them about the history of VAP and the different ways that VAP works towards positive change for immigrant communities in Vermont.

0: Hello, everyone. We are happy to be here with you today from Central Vermont Refugee Action Network, or CVRAN. So we are a nonprofit service provider located in Montpelier, Vermont. We provide services to asylum seekers, refugees, and immigrants living across Washington County, from up in the Waterbury area down to Barrie, and from our office here in Montpelier. So we provide services to about 100 individuals from all over the world who have resettled here in Vermont with us, folks from Central and South America, African countries, Central Asian countries, some of whom arrived really recently and some of whom have been living with us here in Washington County for a while. So I'm here and happy to be talking with you. My name is Ali Zini. I'm the executive director of CVRAN, and I'm joined today with our staff member, Isabel Teeby. Thanks for being here, Isabel.
1: Hi, everyone. Thanks, Ali, and thanks, everyone, for tuning in and listening.
0: So CVRAN was founded in 2015 in response to the first Trump administration and has been a completely grassroots volunteer run organization for almost the last decade since 2015. I'm the first full-time staff member that CVRAN has hired and the first executive director.
1: And I joined a year ago, and I'm the direct services coordinator working with our New Vermonter clients. And I also am the volunteer coordinator, providing support to our amazing volunteers. I was really drawn to CVRAN's mission and long-term commitment towards immigrants and their thriving and belonging here in Central Vermont. I really believe in the importance of human dignity and everybody's right to happiness and opportunity and to realize their full potential. Immigrants are really under attack currently, and that really drove me to really want to join. And that's why I'm here, to build community with immigrants, not just help from above, but really build community with immigrants and with our, the rest of our community.
0: Thanks, Isabel. You always do such an incredible job of, describing the ethos that is the, at the core of CVRAN's work. And so we always appreciate that. So Isabel, I'd love for you to talk a little bit about your direct services work.
1: Yes. So I work in different areas, but my core focus is always ensuring that the client's needs are met so that families can thrive. And we really do this in consultation and collaboration with the families we work with and the teams of volunteers who work more closely with them. I'm definitely more active during certain key transitions, such as arrivals or job changes, job searches, when there are new financial needs or other needs, such as finding a daycare or different situations like that.
0: Right. And so we have sort of our roles and our systems and our services planned. And then sometimes everything shifts because we are faced with supporting a family through a really urgent or difficult emergency situation.
1: Exactly. And there are also a number, multiple policy shifts and sometimes economic changes. And these have effect on our clients, and that really touches them immediately and deeply.
0: Right. And so we spend quite a bit of time, with each of our family households. Like I said, we work with, over 20 individual households that live here with us in our community, and provide safety plans and family planning, structures that are tailored to fit the needs of each individual. We're also very, looped into statewide rapid response and local rapid response networks and programs. In particular, we rely super heavily on the Migrant Justice statewide rapid response hotline and reporting system, and folks like Migrant Justice and VAP, of course, can mobilize quickly along with CVRAN volunteers and staff in order to get to work immediately should there be an emergency among one of our client families. These are the hardest parts of this job, the hardest parts of being an immigrant in the United States today. But, there is just such an outpouring of solidarity and support from our community here in Vermont, we have been really moved by the number of people and the amount of time that folks are willing to dedicate to really ensuring that all of their neighbors are being cared for.
1: Yes, and those make up really energizing moments that give us energy, and we hope also help provide a sense of the community having our kind families back. So we see partnerships coming together. We work on partnerships as well with different different community organizations. Sometimes we just have amazing farms like Glynis Hill Farm, who reach out with a generous hand and say, hey, we have grants to help provide free farm shares for families this summer. Or moments when you're sitting in a meeting helping a family navigate the school system and you hear about their child's progress, and despite all of the uprooting and the very long and difficult immigration journeys, to realize that after many months, a child is finally feeling safe in their school with a caring team of educators who can report that they are really blossoming and progressing.
0: Absolutely. You know, it's just been incredible to see the local institutions and community partners and neighbors and families that have all come together and really risen to the occasion to provide whatever kind or type of support that they have to offer in this really crucial time for immigrant support and the fight for immigrant rights in this country. You know, we have people come to us as CVRN staff or to CVRN volunteers and say, hey, could we throw you a fundraising event? Or, hey, I have this language skill. I speak Arabic, and I would really love to be able to work with one of your clients. What can I do? Put me in wherever I'm needed. And we're just constantly approached with folks who care, which is really incredible to see. And so, you know, we want to be sure to share with listeners, if you are interested in becoming involved with CVRAN, that we have a website. It's cvran.org. You can follow us on Facebook and on Instagram, or get in touch with us. We have a public phone number and email on our website where you can feel free to get in touch and ask questions. I just want to thank Isabel so much for being here and sharing a little bit about what each of us are doing in our staff position here. And we're really excited for in future episodes to actually be able to feature the voices of some families, some volunteers, some clients who might be able to come on here and share a bit about their experience living here in Central Vermont. And we're very excited to be able to participate in this radio show here, which lifts up the many voices of our Vermont communities. So thank you so much for tuning in, and we hope that you'll join us for Many Voices, One Vermont next month.
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I'm DJ Flower Power, and this is 99.3 FM, WBTV, LP Burlington. I'm the host of the Hippie Hour, which airs on Friday at 4 to 6 p.m. Eastern Time.

Good morning, good afternoon, and good evening to my viewers here in Burlington, Vermont, in the United States. Especially if you're viewing me overseas, I want to welcome you. And if you're joining me for the very first time, I want to welcome you to the Hestabah House Church Ministry. And I want to say hello to a couple of people in certain areas in Vermont. Hello, Virgins. Hello, Middlebury. Hello to the northern part of Vermont. I welcome you to the Hestabah House Church Ministry and the Promises of God. This is a bilingual ministry, and I pray that the word that God has for you this day, that it will be a blessing not only for you, but for your family, for your town, and for your country, and especially those who are viewing this ministry from international different parts of the world. As we get prepared in a few weeks for all the students to be returning back to school, I will continue to uplift you in prayer, even though that you don't know me, but I will continue to uplift you in prayer. Again, this is a bilingual ministry. Bienvenidos a todos. Gracias que compartí conmigo este nuevo día. 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Before we go into prayer, the opening prayer, let's go to the book of Psalm 49, verse 1 to 12. And the word reads, and this music is from the director of music of King David. And the word read, and I'm reading to you from the NIV Bible, and the word reads, here is this, all you people. Hear this, all you people. Listen, all who lives in this world, both low and high, rich and poor alike. My mouth will speak of words of wisdom. The meditation of my heart will give you understanding. I will turn my ear to a proverb. With the harps, I will expound my riddles. Why should I fear when evil days come, when the wicked deceivers surround me, those who trust in their wealth and boast of their great richness? No one can redeem the life of another or give to God a ransom for them. The ransom for a life is costly. No payment is ever enough so that they should live on forever and not to see the decay. For all can see that the wise die, that the foolish and the senseless also perish, leaving their wealth to others. Their tombs will remain in their houses forever, their dwelling for endless generation, though they have named their land after themselves. People despise their wealth. They do not endure. They are like the beasts that perish. May the Lord add a blessings to this reading in the name of Jesus. Let's go into prayer. Vamos a coger este momentito, estar en oración. Señor Jehová, en el nombre de Jesucristo, te damos las gracias este día. Por tu palabra, Señor, yo oro, Señor, que tú le abras los ojos a tu pueblo y dale entendimiento con Espíritu Santo. En el nombre del Padre, Hijo, del Espíritu Santo. Amén. Heavenly Father, in the name of Jesus, we give you thanksgiving for this day and this moment. I give you thanksgiving, Father, for those who continue to support me in this ministry, especially the technicians that are behind the scene. I ask of you to continue to bless them and their family and all that they do for you in support of your servant. Holy God, that the words that I speak and the meditation of my heart be pleasing and acceptable in your sight. I ask of you to open up the eyes and the ears of your people through the words that you have given to your servant. Holy God, in the name of the Father, Son, and the Holy Spirit, in Jesus' name, we give you thanksgiving. Amen. Well, beloved, it's nice to be back. I was away for a couple of weeks. It's nice to be back. And the word that I have for you today is the word of hope. Especially during difficult times as we are living, not only here in the United States, but around the world.
But I continue to ask you to continue to pray for those who oppress other countries and those who oppress people here in the United States, especially our leaders. Even though that we might not agree with their ways and are contrary to God's ways and the teaching of Jesus Christ, I ask of you to continue to pray for them, because that's what is pleasing to God. God wants us to pray for our adversary in hope that they will have a change of heart. So today we're going to be looking at that hope, especially during times like United States and other countries. We continue to pray for Ukraine. We continue to pray for Russia to subsidize all his military, the attack against Ukraine. We pray that the minister of Israel will come into an agreement and let supplies and medical and food for the people in Gaza. We continue to uplift them, because these are the things that are pleasing to God, that we pray for those leaders who oppress others, that they will have a change of heart. And we pray for the children and the elderly and the weak and the people in Gaza, that the doors will be open, that they will receive the nourishment that they deserve and the medical attention. We continue to uplift other countries like North Korea. We continue to pray for Taiwan in the name of Jesus, that God will protect Taiwan against China. Again, we continue to uplift leaders who continue to oppress society. And definitely, we continue to pray that for the administration, for the people of this country, because many of you know that the present president is ordering executive orders to eliminate care for its citizens, even attacking his own citizen by militarizing those who have been in prison, those who have violent behavior. So we continue to pray that no one will get hurt by this administration that continues to implement violence against its own citizen. So that's what we're going to be looking at. For you not to fear, and you might say, oh, Pastor Guadalupe, how could you say this? They took my husband away and all that stuff. Yes, beloved, it could be frightening, but God wants you to have a reassurance that those who take away things from you, God will recompensate you multiple times. Let's go to the gospel according to Luke chapter 12, verse 13 to 21. Let's go there. Chapter 12, 13 to 21. And the word reads, someone in the crowd said to him, teacher, tell my brother to divide the inheritance with me. And Jesus replied. And Jesus said, man, who appointed me judge and arbiter between you? Then he said to them, watch out and be on your guard against all kinds of greed. Life does not consist of the abundance of possessions. And he told them this parable. The ground of a certain rich man yield a multitude of harvests. He thought to himself, what should I do? I have no place to store my crops. Then he said to himself, this is what I would do. I would tear down my barn and build a bigger one, and there I will store my surplus grain. And I shall say to myself, you have plenty of grain laid up for many years. Take life easy and eat and drink and be merry. But God said to this rich man, you fool, the very night your life will be demanded from you, then who will get what you have prepared for yourself? This is how it will be with whosoever store up things for themselves, but not rich towards God. Let's pray. Vamos a estar en oración por evangélico que se leyó del libro de San Lucas, capítulo 12, versículo 13 hasta 21. Señor Jehová, en nombre de Jesucristo, te damos las gracias por tu palabra.
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En nombre de Jesús de Nazaret. Amen. Holy God, in the name of our Lord Jesus Christ, we give you thanksgiving and blessing for your holy word. Blessed Father, for the word that you give to your people, that you will edify and give them understanding with wisdom, that it will carry them and they will receive the teaching of our Lord Jesus Christ. Thank you, Holy God, in the name of the Father, Son, and the Holy Spirit, in Jesus' name, amen. Wow, what is happening here? Jesus spoke about the riches. My question is, we're living in a time that there's a certain percentage, a little bit over the 1%, that has become very rich. And the other percent, the majority of the people, are living paycheck by paycheck. And I'm talking about the United States. God makes it perfectly clear in the scriptures and through the teaching of Jesus Christ. God wants you to save up your riches in heaven, where the moth and thief will not come and rob your house from your possession. How many of us, during these difficult times, that we're saving things just in case? Just in case. And I myself, there's a lot of clothes. I love clothes. And there's a lot of things, clothes that I said, you know, I should take it over to Goodwill, which I majority I do. But I said, let me save up just in case if I lose 10 or 20 pounds. And I hang it up and I still put it in the back of the closet in the hanger. Wish I should be giving that to someone that will be you that will use that. God wants us to give and share what we have to those who are in need. Each time you go shopping, you could pick up a couple of cans of tuna fish and take it to your food shelf. God will reward you, beloved, and you will say, but I'm living paycheck by paycheck. My question to you is, how many times do you go out and eat? How many times do you buy that pizza? How many times you order that pizza? How much money you spend on that coffee every single day? God wants you to hold on to what is the spiritual richness and saving in the deposit of heaven. You might ask, but Pastor, how do I do that? Jesus teaches how to do so. First of all, to love one another, to love your neighbor. And I'm not talking about the neighbor right across the street or next to you. Neighbors are the people from around the world. When we see the devastation that is happening in Gaza and in Ukraine and United States, the people that have suffered the flood and continue to suffer, they have lost their home. There's many ways that you could provide support. And believe me, the God that I bring to you each week is a God that keeps record of everything that we do. Oh, yes, beloved. Like many times I mentioned to you that I say to God, I say, God Almighty, it is some fear. You know everything that I'm thinking about. You know every single word before I even think it. You know everything before I even take action. Beloved, God created us. That will be something unthinkable that the creator who created us doesn't know the mechanics of us, doesn't know our thinking and our actions. We all have choices, beloved, and especially during these difficult times. Be aware of your surrounding. Be aware of the needs of others, beloved. Because God keeps records of everything we do. And the reason why many of us do the things of helping others, because you have an understanding of the love of God. God gave his only begotten son to us to redeem us from our sin. Oh yes, beloved. Here Jesus Christ in this parable here that he tells his people
They questioned him. Someone in the crowd said to him, "Teacher, tell my brother to divide the inheritance with me." Many times family, I have seen family, and I myself have experienced the devastation that people change completely. They become like little monsters. When it comes when someone passes away, people, family, they're looking to see like vulture what they could get from that. But God warns us about these things. The love of money. See, God created all things, but it's how we use those things, beloved. The hope that Jesus gives us. Even sometime, beloved, God has to take away all our toys. Oh, yes. To bring us focus, like, you know, the horses that wear blinders, to keep us focused on him. And this here reminds me of Job. Job lost everything. He lost his family. He lost his riches. But Job was still faithful to God in spite of it all. If you have not read the book of Job, beloved, it is the word how God works. He lost his riches. He lost his own family. Even his wife told Job to curse God. But Job understood the love of God, that nothing is impossible with God. And he understood that God knew what was happening to him. So he put his complete faith in God. And at the end, beloved, God reward him gracefully. As a matter of fact, God reward him so gracefully that he had the most beautiful daughters in the whole world. That's right. Beautiful daughters. His family, God bless him with a family. God bless him with the riches that he had, even better than before. That he got to live to see his fourth generations of children, grandchildren, great, great, great children. So, beloved, there is hope. Yes, I have seen the devastation of the flood, people losing their lives, people losing everything. But with God, there is still hope. And Jesus Christ talks about these riches. Why are you holding on to a rich? Your house, the flood is coming, and you're still holding on to your house. Let it go. Because God will see your faithfulness and relying on God. This is why I say to you to pray for the leaders who are taking away things from you, from your rights to live. Especially this leader, this administration that is doing away with the medical system that people rely on. You pray and you put your trust in God. And I mentioned this many times, beloved. I have been in situation just because I'm a clergy, just because I have graduated with graduate degree. Beloved, it has not been easy, but I relied on God. He always got me through situation. When I had a little bit of gas, and I had to drive 4 hours, beloved. And I said, okay, God, this is all that I got until I get paid. Believe me, not only did I get to my destination, the 4 hour driving, but it brought me back, beloved. And you, I said, okay, Pastor, you're going out of your mind. When we relied on God for our needs, God will provide for you, beloved. Because when we trust in God, with our all heart to God and rely that he supplies everything. Jesus Christ speaks about not even King Solomon was the most wisest person on earth besides, of course, our Lord Jesus Christ and Jehovah. The beauty that was surpassed, even the lily surpassed the beauty of King Solomon itself. Hope. Oh, yes. Faith. Think about the beauty of God each time you walk out of your house. Think about the beauty that you've got to see your family member. Think about those things, beloved. Even if you're homeless,
There are places that you are able to go and get a meal, beloved. Yes. You could knock on a church door and ask for a meal. Yes. They have centers in your community that will be able to provide for you, beloved. Because God made that possible for you. Oh, yes, beloved. He made that possible. So I speak for those who are able to live comfortably, share what you have with your neighbors. And again, I mentioned your neighbors are not necessarily have to be someone next door to you. Your neighbors could be someone from different countries. And pray for our children that are heading to school this year. In the next couple of weeks, pray for their safety while they continue to learn. Continue to pray for the world leaders, especially those who are doing wrong to you, because God will reward you and forgive them. You got to forgive. You got to forgive. If you don't forgive, you're not receiving the blessing of God, because God will know when we forgive people who oppress us. It does not mean that we walk around humble and let people walk over us. No. But we forgive them because they don't even realize what they're doing, beloved. The hope is always with Christ itself. Here is this parable about a rich man. He got a big mansion, his crop, his land. God bless him with the grain and everything. But he said to himself, let me build a bigger barn. But what he does, he builds a barn and put all his surplus instead of sharing that surplus with the people in the community. But instead, God was disappointed of what God has given to that individual, and that individual was greedy. Greedy does not necessarily mean a greedy for food. Greedy could be greedy of other things too, beloved. We share what God has given to us. We share from that blessing and not be like this rich man. His surplus, he built a bigger barn, so he wanted to just relax and be merry, drink and be happy. But instead, God was disappointed. So there is always hope, beloved, when we share the blessings that God has given to us. And never criticize those who are downtrodden, beloved. Never. Because God makes the rich, and he makes the poor. And he looks at what the rich does with his riches. And if it doesn't go well with God, with the individual or group of people, what they're doing with the riches and not supporting its citizen, God will deal with them severity. So there is hope, beloved, in the midst of this chaos. There is hope, beloved. I have seen it, and I have shared my own personal situation with you, how God has come through in spite of what people have said, in spite of the circumstances. God is faithful, beloved. God is faithful. So my question to you is, in the midst of this chaos in the United States and around the world, the chaos that the leaders of the administration of this country is causing the grievance to his people and his citizens. And what do? We bring our petition to the highest court. The highest court is the court of mercy, grace, which is Jehovah, that Jesus sits on the right hand. We bring all our concern, beloved. And let me tell you, beloved, God acts in a way that you're going to sit back and you're going to say, thank you, Jesus. Thank you, Jesus. Hallelujah. Thank you, Jesus. Thank you, because God hears our prayer. And not only that, Jehovah God's ears is always attended to your care. So, beloved, I want to leave you with these words of hope, because nothing is impossible with the living God. In spite of what we're going through, these difficult times. So, beloved, let me take this moment and pray for you, that in spite of what you're going through, some of you have lost your job. Some of you are living paycheck by paycheck.
Some of you are just, you don't know whether you're going to have enough money to clothe your children for school that is starting. Let's pray. I want to pray for you. Let's bow our head and bring our concern. He hears the prayers from your heart. He knows your circumstances, beloved. Oh, yes. Vamos a estar en oración este momento en nombre de Jesús. Te damos las gracias, Señor Jesús, porque yo sé que tú oyes las oraciones de los corazones. 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Te doy la gracia en nombre de Jesús de Nazaret. Heavenly Father, in the name of our Lord Jesus Christ, I pray in behalf of your people. You know the prayers that they are silent prayers that come from the heart. You know their sufferings. But one thing that is great that we know that we could bring our cares to you, and you do hear our prayers. I ask of you, blessed Father, to help those who are in need. Because of your mercy and your love and the hope that promises that Jesus has said to us. He says, come to me that my yoke is light. So I present your people not only here in Vermont, but from around the world, blessed Father, that you hear those prayers. Especially the people in Gaza, the people in Ukraine, and the people in the United States that have suffered the flood. Holy God, in Jesus' name, we ask of you to hear our prayers. We give you thanksgiving and blessing in the name of the Father, Son, and the Holy Spirit, in Jesus' name. Amen. Beloved, until God sees us again and meet us again next week, may the peace of Jesus be with you and the love of God surround you, your family, your town, and your country. Que sea la bendición, la paz de Jesús que esté contigo, el amor de Dios que esté en tu hogar. Hasta la semana que viene, que sea bendecido, en nombre de Jesús de Nazaret. Amén.

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found my thrill, I found my thrill, I found my thrill in Beverly Hills. Folks call her Jill, folks call her Jill, folks call her Jill, but that ain't what I call her. She's like a star, she's like a star, she's like a star on a long-running TV series.

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Like the Mona Lisa, the Venus de Milo, or the Eiffel Tower, or a reclining dude on

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Bossa Brazil begins with the boundless beauty of Rosa Passos, a samba mesmo from her 2004 Amorosa. Welcome in and thanks for browsing. A couple of very new and very old numbers yet to be counted, starting, as you might expect, with Neither One. From 2022, Roberto Menescal's own Ubaquinho.

We started and ended the set with releases of 2011. On the end, Sabrina Malheiros doing Segredo, her release called Dreaming. Mariana de Castro did Tabaroinha, getting a bit mystical. More melodious mood music from Marisa Monchi, Descalça no Parque, Barefoot in the Park. And starting the set, Roberto Menescal with Ricardo Bacelar on Ubaquinho, a tribute CD called No Se Omar. Now we go adventurous with some very new and some very old stuff in the next set, launching with a modern choro recording from Danny Lobrito, and then a flashback to the fado music of Portugal that provided its original basis. After that, we snap back to the present, in fact, something brand new hot off the presses. So first up here is Danny Lobrito with Sobro Meu, the half left over, on Bossa Brazil.

0: fleur
1: bâti com a
2: Hey. Alrighty then, Floridas de Amor came from Duo Moviola. That's music from their 2008 release, Ichimo Fantastico, halfway in French. Brand new release before that from Selma Boragian, who we know from the vocal group Arire. Along with Eduardo Gudin, they gave us Tiny Balloon, halfway in English. The vintage instrumental was a guy called Armandinho, doing variations in La Menor, or as we say, A minor. We took that from a compilation of the Harmonia Mundi label called Variações en Fado, Lisboa e Corimba, encompassing the years 1926 to 36. And something else we took from that same collection is the portrait of the musician playing for the languid lady that might appear on your station's Vasa Brazil webpage. It's a 1910 portrait by José Malloa. And from that basic building block of Portuguese music, we began this set with the original Brazilian music Choro, in a modern rendition by Danilo Brito, that one from 2014. Behind all this is the Milton Banana Trio, a medley of Agora e Cinza and Balanço Zona Sul, a 1983 release. Playlists with these details may be requested at brazilnut2929@gmail.com. And next up, after Milton Banana peels away, Chico Pinheiro with his guest singer Maria Rita. This is Bossa Brazil.

Betch Cavalli from the 2001 Para Sempre, Vecchia Porta, I Close the Door. The Gurgel sisters, Danny and Deb, were prior to that, along with their guest singer, Vinicius Calderoni. They did Línea da Pipa, invoking a kite line. The set started with Maria Rita singing Popo. It's actually a Chico Pinheiro track from his 2003 Meu Noite e Meu Dia, Midnight and Noon. This is Bossa Brazil, some community-based music from the Paulistano Canta project, showcasing talent of Brazil's largest city. This will be Baracan de Madeira by Joice Tassiana on Bossa Brazil.

You're laughing, right? No, that's the title of that tune, Fading Down, Tajín Dué. That's Ana Carolina's music from 2009, and it follows Joyce Tassiana's Barracão de Madeira. Bossa Brasil is curated and produced by Roger Collins at the studio of the Forest Primeval in Carolina do Norte. 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We leave you with new music from producer Nicola Cante. This is Terra en Transe, with an international cast including Magnus Lindgren on flutes and organ and Domenica Sana on piano. Thanks for listening, caros ouvintes. Until our next Bossa Brasil, namaste, aloha, ciao, pessoal.

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room to stay. But you son of bum, you took my gal and gone away. I got the omelets down, you with me? 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
1: Hello, my name is DJ Patrick Greenbeans, and I'm the host of Winter Light Summer Heat, which is on every Wednesday at 6 o'clock. 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
2: Welcome to episode 676 of Troubadours and Raconteurs with yours truly, E.W. Conundrum Demure. On this week's episode, we feature a grand conversation with writer Richard Klein, talking with us from his place in the Hudson Valley about 3 years in Nashville, feeling like an old roadie, supporting your children, Howard Zinn, Adele Waldman, The Art of Interviewing, Thurston Moore, fiction, readability, short stories, fictional locus, growing up on the Jersey Shore, the past not existing, Nabokov's Speak Memory, petroleum transfer engineer, pre-gentrified Park Slope, Brooklyn, John Sayles, Madame Bovary is always alive, writing little pictures, leaving your comfort zone, No Kings, The South Politically, Samuel Beckett, The Future, The Groovy Hudson Valley, and contributing in small ways, among other things, a grand conversation with Richard Klein this go-round. We also have an EW poetic piece titled Sky Gazer. It's so great to be with you. Let's get to it then. Episode 676 of Troubadours and Raconteurs. Richard Klein, is that you?
3: Hello, Mr. Demure.
2: It's been a while.
3: It's been 9 years. I looked it up. I was going through my notes, and I appeared with you 9 years ago. It's good to catch up.
2: Wow, 9 years. Time goes by so fast.
3: It does. It's crazy.
2: It really is. Well, to refresh people's memories, let me share a little bit about you, Mr. Klein. Richard Klein is a writer, among other things. His work has appeared in many periodicals, including Flyover Country Review, The Millions, Hudson Valley Magazine, The Atlantic, Cultural Daily, Counterpunch, and The Brooklyn Rail. He has written several books, Petroleum Transfer Engineer, a novel published in 2018, Abstract Expressionism for Beginners, published in 2016, and Something to Say, Thoughts on Art and Politics in America, published in 2011.
3: Yeah.
2: Once again, 9 years later, we have Richard Klein back on Troubadours and Raconteurs, I'm happy to say. So how have things been going in these last 9 years?
3: How can I encapsulate these 9 years exactly? For the country, of course, it's going horribly. It's been a little chaotic on our end, not a horrible chaos, but our daughter is a rising singer-songwriter, and we've been in the Hudson Valley forever and ever. So because of her career, we just spent 3 years in Nashville, of all places, somewhere I never thought I would be. And we're gravitating back to the Hudson Valley. That's been like the big news, pretty much, which has been pleasant and interesting, but a little bit of chaos also too. And then in terms of writing, I'm just sort of chugging along here, pretty much. That's the best encapsulation I can think of, but there's probably more.
2: Yeah, I'm sure we'll get into it as we talk.
3: Yeah,
2: I've been following what your daughter has been doing. It's pretty impressive, and it's great that you and your wife are so supportive, and you're traveling to kind of, I guess, just be groupies.
3: Exactly, or roadies, you know, old. I feel like an old roadie, you know, but you're sort of there to just be there, you know. I mean, it's important, you know. I can't imagine I'm going to look back and think, gee, I wish I'd been less supportive of my daughter's career, you know. That's I put in too much time, you know. But things, I mean, she's becoming, you know, more in some ways, I mean, almost completely autonomous. Her career is taking her to LA. You know, that's not where we're going to be following, not really, you know. So it definitely is, we're sort of at a crossroads in a lot of ways. You know, our home is the Hudson Valley still, but it's just been sort of a lot of running around. You know, I still have to take care of storage issues from Nashville to New York. I mean, just the sort of endless stuff that doesn't seem to end. But again, it's exciting, but it's also a little difficult for those of us who don't like being dragged out of our comfort zone, which is me, quite honestly, you know.
2: I hear you. I hear you. Stella, right?
3: Stella, yep.
2: Stella Prince.
3: Yes, that's a little plug.
2: Yeah, if anybody's looking to see.
3: Available on all streaming platforms. I've been trained to say that.
2: And she's young, right? She's in her 20s?
3: 21. She's 21, yeah.
2: Yeah, just a kid. She's getting started. Yeah. Wonderful. That, you know, I understand the parent supportive thing. My eldest son, he is down in Sarasota, Florida now. He has a six-month engagement with the Florida Studio Theater performing in a musical. And Father's Day weekend, it started in January. It's ending Father's Day weekend. So I'm flying down Father's Day weekend to see the last performance of the show, and then I'm driving him back with his car from Florida to northeastern Pennsylvania. And I'm not really, you know, looking forward to driving a car from Sarasota to northeastern Pennsylvania, but it's my boy. I'm going to do it. We'll have a good time hanging out, I'm sure.
3: Exactly. It's just one of those things you do. And it's also enjoyable. And I do remember, actually, I remember following you've posted about your son. It's sort of fascinating, the whole performer's vibe, you know, writers and painters, you know, there's a sort of commonality of being creative. But a performer is a whole different thing. You know, I find that really fascinating. I don't have that instinct. My wife, who's a painter, doesn't have that instinct. You know, I just guessing you don't as a writer. But there's that idea that, you know, you're going to go out there on stage and really love it. It's very foreign to me, you know.
2: Me too. You're right. And the rejection that with being in theater, the rejection is amazing. The rejection you have to put up with, you know. I mean, writers feel that to a certain extent too. You know, you put stuff out to get published and, you know, you hear nothing or hear thank you, but no thank you. To like physically go into a space, audition. Yeah. And then, you're really putting yourself out there. It's tough being an artist, generally.
3: Yeah, I mean, at least writers, when you get a rejection, you can sulk, you know, in silence, which is, you know, what I do. But yeah, an actor, you're like right there being told no to your face. That's tough. That's really tough. Yeah,
2: it is. I think it's probably like, you know, if you're a baseball player, right, and you hit 300, you're doing excellent.
3: Right.
2: So that means most of the time you're failing, so to speak. Yeah. Not to call it failure, but you're just not hitting the ball.
3: Yeah. Do that.
2: So anyway, we talked about our kids a little bit. Maybe we'll talk about them again. They are important to us. But let's get into what you've been doing lately. I know one of the things that you do. I mean, you write fiction. Yeah. You write essays. You do all kinds of writing, you know, all the genres. And one of the things that you do is interview people. And you shared with me in our email exchange that you've interviewed a couple of really interesting, to me at least, people lately. I'm sure to a lot of folks. You want to talk about that?
3: Yeah, I started, you know, we did a book. The photos were by my wife, Lily Prince, who's a painter and photographer, where we profiled various artists about art and politics. That's the book Something to Say. And I'd never seen myself as an interviewer, you know, that was just something very foreign. I wasn't particularly, there was this sort of element of awkwardness, but I found it so fascinating to do these 15 profiles. We spoke to Howard Zinn right before he died. Mm-hmm. There's almost something akin to having, it's like a private tutorial in a way. So for the last 7 years or so. I've managed mostly for the Millions and a little bit for Counterpunch to interview and talk to writers that I really, really love. Like I spoke to Adele Waldman when her book Help Wanted was published. I spoke to Joe Mino. There are two cartoonists, Dan Clowes and Peter Bagg, who I've loved forever and ever and got to speak to them. So there's a long list of that too. And it's been like a really wonderful surprise. Like I said, I never had interview ambitions, but there really is, it's like the best of all possible worlds where you're getting to glean stuff from your favorite creators and then share them with an audience. So it's been a nice sort of aspect of what I'm doing in a lot of ways, and a surprise also too. I never quite expected that. But that has been an outlet for this.
2: I find interviewing people, whether it be this sort of interview or when you're transcribing it into the written word, it's a real craft, you know.
3: Yes.
2: Especially when you're editing, right? Because you want to make certain you're not taking people out of context or the tone is misrepresented and things of that nature.
3: Yeah.
2: Do you find that to be the case?
3: I find it absolutely to be the case. You know, it is like, you're right. It's just a very sort of subtle craft because you can't, you know, you as the interviewer sort of want to direct the conversation. You can't take it over, though. You can sort of lead the topic, but not that much. You know, it sort of feels like a lot of sort of subtle gradations in a way. You know, it's not about you, it's about the interviewer, but you're sort of there to shape it a little bit and not opine too much in a way. And I think it's feels like sort of being a very high-end waiter where you're directing the dinner, but not really getting in the way, but you're there to refill the wine or whatever, you know. I mean, it's like you're dealing with lots of interesting, articulate people. And then sometimes they will discuss something you hadn't intended. I think that's an interesting aspect too, where you have to sort of go on to plan B, where they're going to be interested in something that you hadn't thought of.
2: Exactly.
3: You're sort of there to, you know, like if I started talking about car repair, that it was one of my passions, you'd have to, you know, suddenly pivot to discussing car repair, you know, which I won't be discussing that.
2: Good. Yeah.
3: Nothing about car repair, but I mean, so you have to like sometimes jump a little bit, you know.
2: Yeah, you have to be flexible. You have to be open for sure. If you're too rigid, then it gets uncomfortable and it's a boring, you know, exchange.
3: Yeah, absolutely. Absolutely. Yeah. And you don't want to. The issue I find, though, is sometimes I have to sort of dispense with the fandom a little bit in a way where you have to, if there's a particular thing that interests me, sometimes I won't bring it up because the feeling is that the general audience won't find this interesting. Like I will, but they won't. So that's a little bit too, where you put yourself secondary in a way.
2: Yeah, definitely. You can't be indulgent. No way. And as you said earlier, you can't try to overshadow or compete with the person you're talking with.
3: Yeah. It's an interesting, I mean, my inclination is never to do that. It's not like I want to talk over these people, but you do sometimes, you have to suppress the idea to let your own preferences in, or you don't want to get too chatty. I mean, that's what I find so interesting, that you, you know, you have to be friendly, but also to an extent not. Like Thurston Moore from Sonic Youth, who I've loved forever, has a bio that came out a couple of years ago called Sonic Life. And I interviewed him for the Millions. And I'd mentioned very briefly that I saw him live in Woodstock, New York, right before the pandemic. And I mentioned that briefly, and then I was going to go on about how great the show was. And I thought, you know, he's not, you know, it's like this is business in a way. You know, he's here talking about his book. I don't think he wants to reminisce about the show in Woodstock. So there's sort of things like this where you have to sit on some of your inclinations a little bit.
2: For sure. And don't you like hate it, so to speak? I don't know. Hate might be too extreme of a word. When you watch an interview, I watch a lot of interviews on TV or listen to them, and the interviewer cuts off the interviewee and doesn't let the person, especially when it's a person you're interested in hearing what they have to say, and you see that they're going somewhere, and then the interviewer just cuts them off and starts talking about something totally different.
3: Yeah, constantly. I mean, they have their own, the interviewer will have their own agenda and sort of march to that instead of, I think, what you should be like listening to is that's what the interviewer wants to talk about. or not. That's part of it too. It's like sometimes they don't want to discuss whatever it is you wanted to discuss because it's not, for whatever reason, they don't feel it's relevant, it's not pertinent, or it's private. So it is sort of an art form. And like I said, it feels a little bit of serendipity in a way that I didn't expect it. But it's a really great thing where you get the private pleasure of getting to pick these people's brains and then share it and hopefully find a readership.
2: Have you ever spoken with someone and they sort of took you somewhere that really you were surprised by?
3: Yeah, it's mostly the idea, never like a, not a shock, but more the idea of, I can't think of specific examples, but sort of going off a little bit on what they feel is the emphasis in a way, or there's this about their art that I hadn't considered. I mean, again, it's rarely something stunning where they'll sort of digress completely, but it is like you can have notes for an interview and then you dispense with the notes because they're talking about something else. That certainly has happened. You know, never anything radically different, not yet, luckily. But I think if you come prepared and you know the people you're dealing with, you know, it takes a little bit of legwork. You're a fan, or you know, you do have some background, you can sort of be prepared in a way. Like usually they're not going to completely digress.
2: No. I go ahead. I'm sorry.
3: That's the nice part. I mean, rarely one would hope you're not going to be completely, you know, bushwhacked. So, but you have to allow room for you're going to go on to a different topic now, you know.
2: Yeah, definitely. I had this interview one time. A very, you would know the person. I'm not going to say the person's name. I'm not even going to tell you the sex of the person, give you any hint, because then I'd be defeating what I'm about to tell you. This person was very vulnerable at the time because they went through a tough relationship, a breakup, and the person started sharing with me these intimate things, and I could have, been a jerk and used it, because it was compelling. But I edited it all out. I didn't share any of it because I thought that would be unethical and it'd be mean,
3: I think that, yeah, these interviews are, it's an element of looking at art. It's not about a gotcha moment in a way. You know, I think that's
2: Right.
3: too, you're not talking to a politician where to me, like all, you know, all bets are off in a way and everything is on the record. You know, I'm not looking to trap anybody or embarrass anybody, you know. Once or twice I've had things in interviews that I haven't transmitted. You know, nothing major, nothing scandalous, but just something that the interviewee is feeling comfortable with me and says something and, you know, doesn't need to have general consumption. The thing also thing too is that these interviews and profiles have to be written artfully. I think that sounds so obvious, but that's a big part of it too. Someone has to read this. So I think that, you know, you sort of aim for getting rid of the extraneous. It's not a just simple Q&A where you ask a question and they answer. Like I try to shape it so it's readable. I think that's important too. That's subtle but important. You know, so if someone digresses, or if I digress, which is most of the, you know, that usually is me digressing, not them. You don't want to read that. You sort of have to look at this. You shape it as a piece of writing, and I think that again sounds so obvious, but that's important too.
2: Exactly. This is like a master course on interviewing, folks. I hope you're enjoying talking with Richard Klin. And let's shift gears a little bit now to your short stories and essays and that vein of writing. How does that differ in approach for you? When you are writing an essay, I guess. You pick a topic that is interesting to you. You do your research, right, and go from there. Short story has to do with themes, characters. How does it happen? And what do you think your inclination is? Where do you go to more often?
3: Oh, the fiction more often, much as I'm so happy and honored to be able to do these interviews. You know, I mean, it really something, but fiction has been my first and sort of prevalent interest. And I think that the big differences that in terms of short stories, in terms of essays, you're dealing with the same issues of readability and not being self-indulgent, but you own it. In other words, the interviews and profiles, I said before, the analogy of being like sort of this, you know, high-class waiter who's just sort of moving things along in a way. You know, it's not my input in a way. The idea is to showcase other people's input. And I think for a short story, for any fiction, and essays too, to an extent, even though that's different too. But short stories, it's 100% me. And I think any fiction writer would probably say that. You know, it's all, if it's effective, if it's not effective, it all rests on my shoulders. And I think that's the biggest thing. It's all 100% a creation of my imagination. And that's like the biggest difference, where you're not dealing with making sure that this person's voice is accurate, or I'm not letting some kind of embarrassing personal fact seep in. You know, you're directing the whole thing as a fiction writer. That's what I find sort of fascinating about it, that in that respect, like the brain is firing in every aspect, you know, and there are lots of strictures. If there's something I want to say in a short story, I want to do this, this, and this, and this will work, that won't work. But it all comes from you. It's sort of like being a director or a painter or whatever. Like, this is all stems from me. And I think that's the biggest difference. It's not a collaboration.
2: Exactly. A collaboration is what a sort of interview is, for sure. And
3: exactly. Yeah.
2: When you're getting into the process of writing a short story, does a theme come to you first, or does a character come and then the character develops, and therein lies the theme of the underlying themes of the story?
3: It's always sort of it's a theme. It's a locus, like a fictional locus in a way. Like, they're definitely sort of areas that I find fascinating in terms of fiction in a way. I grew up at the Jersey Shore in South Jersey, which, where I grew up, is, doesn't exist anymore. I mean, it doesn't exist metaphorically, you know, looks entirely different. It doesn't exist the way the past doesn't exist. I mean, I find that sort of fascinating grist for fiction. The pre-gentrified Brooklyn I lived in, I find interesting. I mean, I find myself writing about the past a lot. I'm not even sure why, not exclusively, but mostly. So it definitely harkens back to that in a lot of ways, sort of these fictional motifs. You know, the South Jersey that I write about is not the real South Jersey. The New York I write about is not the real New York, you know, but it's certainly drawn on, it's drawn on that. And I think of Nabokov's maxim, the speak memory, that really speaks to me, speaking, that's not, again, not exclusively my writing, but that definitely rings true, the idea of speak memory, of recreating these places, again, in a fictional setting. So I think that's a big part of it. I sort of have a theme, I have a setting, I have this time period, and then I do have sort of a very loose blueprint, which can be changed. In that respect, it's sort of like doing an interview where you throw out one question and put in another. I give myself adaptability, but there's a roadmap for sure. Excuse me, like, I want to show this, this, and this, and how do I get there?
2: It brings up a couple of questions. When you say it's not the real New Jersey, South Jersey, the shore, New York, what do you mean by that?
3: I guess it's a fictional construct in a lot of ways. I think that it's taking the way things felt, the way things looked, but I'm not recreating in a lot of ways. The protagonists aren't me. I'm allowing myself a lot of artistic freedom. You know, it's not, I don't think verisimilitude is, it can be slightly overrated in fiction, I think. You're not recounting things that really happened. I think what I find fascinating about fiction is things that really happened often don't make sense on the page. I can't even explain that, but there are certain things that have really happened in my life that I've used in my stories, in my fiction, in my novel, and then had to cut out because it doesn't read well. I can't explain it. You know, some things, even if they happened, just don't lend themselves to fiction. So I think I allow myself a lot of recreation. I sort of take the bones of the way a place felt or looked, and then, you know, I allow myself the freedom to rearrange it because it's fiction. You know, that novel, when I spoke to you 9 years ago, I'd written the novel Petroleum Transfer Engineer, set in South Jersey around 1983. But the geography in reality doesn't make any sense. It's rejiggered completely. I mean, a lot of it will evoke the South Jersey of that era, but the specifics, either a lot of them don't exist, a lot of them, you know, are just pasted on. Like, I'm allowing myself that freedom for fiction. And I think that's the big difference. I'm not doing a documentary. I'm not writing nonfiction. It's more the spirit. It's more the feeling. And it uses a lot of the real elements. I have a story about pre-gentrified Park Slope, Brooklyn, which feels like we're talking about the Stone Age. And it's certainly, I think anybody who lived there at the time will recognize what I'm writing about, but I haven't adhered to a strictly factual recreation. You know, it's fiction. I know that all sounds a little obvious, but you're allowed to play with things, I think, to an extent, you know.
2: South Jersey, makes total sense.
3: South Jersey at the time was really rural. And, you know, I'm not being bizarre, like suddenly I have a freeway running through the blueberry fields or whatever, you know, but I allow myself like a lot of liberty, you know. If I needed a country road here that didn't really exist in real life, I put it in. So I think that's the big difference. You're allowed to fantasize to an extent in fiction. So it's not a faithful recreation, and nor am I writing about myself, you know.
2: And do you ever think about why perhaps you go back in time?
3: You know, I've asked myself that. I mean, I wonder if part of it is as simple as a musician really loving a riff or a musical motif. I just find myself like drawn to that. I think it might be the way I grew up reading as a kid fiction about things said in the past and sort of habituated about it. I just interviewed John Sayles, actually, a filmmaker that I really love, and this incredible novelist. And he says something about he loves writing historical fiction because you get an instant timeline in a way, or an instant structure. And I think there's something about that for me in a way, that you get, there's sort of a whole, again, fictional locus built into this. And part of it, you know, like, again, I had a short story that came out a couple years ago about COVID. So I haven't, like, it's not like this maxim where I'm only going to write about the past, but I don't really have a feel for the zeitgeist of today. I think that's part of it too. I would have a tough time being really contemporary. I'm not sure what's going on now, you know, in a lot of ways. So that's part of it too. There's something more comfortable about writing this version of the past. I think all those things together sort of point me to writing about things that already happened.
2: I love what you just said about giving you a sort of an instant timeline for people, the readers, to connect with, to understand.
3: Yeah, I think there's like it's sort of a built-in structure in a way, and then it's up to the writer to fill it all in.
2: Yeah,
3: and it provides sort of, there's a structure, there's a discipline where you sort of can't let yourself write something outlandish, but again, at the same point, you get the freedom to sort of maneuver. You know, I'm not bound by strict geographic constraints. You can sort of be a little fanciful. So there's that too.
2: And, you know, I'm going back to the themes, or I'm sure you've gotten many different directions. I can't say that I've read all of your short stories, so I know. So that's why I'm asking. The themes that you find yourself sort of cultivating, exploring in your fiction, is there something of a thread that you see you keep following or trying to stitch, so to speak?
3: No, I think it's mostly, it's different threads, I think. I don't see like one unifying thread, not that I can tell. I mean, in some ways it's hard to really dissect your own work. because you're so close to it. I don't intend that kind of thread. It's mostly trying to tell a story with these strictures that I've set out. I want to show this, this, and this. I don't have an overarching theme. So that's not a very articulate response, but I can't discern an overarching theme. Like, I don't have a hidden message. I don't intend to. Maybe that's the best way I can phrase it.
2: I just know when I'm reading fiction as compared to when I'm reading a memoir, the memoir, it's the recollection of someone's life, right? Yeah. And I guess there's fiction probably there too, in a way.
3: Yeah, I'm sure there is.
2: But then when you read fiction, sometimes I get in these mindsets where why do I want to read something that is quote unquote not real when I can read something that is? And then I wonder why the author wrote what they wrote, why they came up with this fictional story. And that's I guess where I'm going when I'm asking you about the themes. I guess I'm wondering what are you trying to communicate? What are you trying to figure out? What are you trying to share in a fictional work?
3: I think quite broadly, I'm trying to share this fictional world in a lot of ways, which again is such a broad answer. But I mean, there's sort of these little closed periods in time, in place, I'm sort of trying to recreate in miniature in some ways. When I first moved to New York City, I didn't have any money. I lived in a place called Midwood, which was very outer borough Brooklyn. And what's that like? So I wrote a short story set there. You know, I've mentioned that some of my stories are set in South Jersey. It's mostly trying to show, it's sort of as unprofound or profound as that. It's sort of trying to show this world in very broad strokes. What does it feel like to walk down the bike path? What does it feel like to go to the beach? What does it feel like? Again, these are very broad answers because you just can't write sensations in fiction. You know, there's a theme and a plot. But to me, it sort of is simple or not simple as that. I sort of want to immerse the reader in these other worlds. I don't think of it as a grand theme or figuring out the human condition. I mean, sort of always on the lookout for an element of pomposity, you know. So it's sort of as simple as that. I just want to sort of show these sort of little slices of place and time. I think that's what I find so interesting about fiction too, is that it sort of transcends time. Isaac Bashevis Singer said something like, "You never refer to the late Emma Bovary." You know, Madame Bovary's always alive. Mm. And I think there's something about that, you know. So here's this little slice of outer borough Brooklyn. Here's this little slice of South Jersey that doesn't exist anymore. Here's this, here's that. There are certain writings I've done that touch on my grandparents who went through the Holocaust, you know, so it's little pictures. You can't write a great opus, at least I can't. So it's sort of more like, well, look, here's, I'm doling these things out in miniature. It's sort of the best way I can think of it.
2: I love it. I love it. That was great. That was a great response. Thank you.
3: Yeah, thank you.
2: So let's shift a little bit more here now into something that you've experienced recently. You mentioned it early on in our conversation today, going to Nashville, living there for 3 years.
3: Yeah.
2: What did you think of Nashville?
3: You know, I was sort of dragged kicking and screaming to Nashville. As I mentioned, I'm against the idea that leaving your comfort zone is a good thing. You know, they call it a comfort zone for a reason. So I just didn't want to go to Nashville. Part of it was, on some level, a little bit of misconceptions in a way. I really reject the dichotomy that blue states are enlightened, red states aren't. I think it's ridiculous. It's not true. You know, the groovy Hudson Valley had an active Tea Party. They have Trump supporters. But I have to confess, there was probably a little bit of that misconception. And I found Nashville much more polyglot, much more interesting than I thought in a lot of ways. And in some ways, it is a global city. It's an international city. There's a big Kurdish population. There's an Egyptian Coptic population. It was really fascinating in a lot of ways. You know, part of it was hampered by the idea that we weren't going to be staying. That's sort of an odd thing that was lodged in the back of my mind. We weren't setting up stakes here. So there's this idea that it wasn't going to be permanent. That inflects your experience in a way. So there was definitely a feeling of like, well, we're leaving at some point. But it's an interesting place. I don't know if you've been there or not.
2: I haven't. I've not. I've been to Memphis, but not Nashville.
3: I was in Memphis for one day. I meant to see more of it. Memphis just fascinated me. And that's, you know, Nashville is so interesting in so many different ways. And it sounds so cliched to call it Music City, but it really is Music City. I mean, you just get these old studios that are still intact. It's a really, really interesting place, I think. And I got to sort of travel through the South and accompany my daughter and some of her tours. So I'm glad for the experience. I'm really, really glad for the experience. Tennessee as a whole is beautiful. The politics seem grotesque, quite honestly. That was, again, having said that, I absolutely reject the idea that wisdom flows in the blue states. You know, I really don't think that. Seeing the Tennessee government function was eye-opening. To be quite honest, it was eye-opening. You know, it is so, you know, everything you can imagine in a deep, deep red state, you know, so that was.
2: You mean the municipal government in Nashville or the Tennessee?
3: No, the state of Tennessee and the government of Nashville and the state of Tennessee were completely at odds. Nashville itself is very blue, and I think Knoxville is too. And apparently there was just a lot of hatred back and forth. By the time we got there, the Republicans had gerrymandered all the districts out of Nashville. Like there were no pure Nashvillian Democratic districts. So that was going on all the time too, which I guess is a sort of national phenomenon also. But again, like I feel sort of bad in a way that we didn't get that involved. We were dealing with my daughter's career. We weren't going to be there forever. The Nashville city government, you know, it's very democratic. It's like any city anywhere. And Nashville felt that way to an extent. There was great coffee. There was a really amazing movie theater. You had sort of the accoutrements of any big city. And again, the politics, I didn't get that involved in, but it seemed like a typical democratic city as opposed to the rest of the state.
2: And now Stella is staying there. Is that going to be her home base?
3: She's going to be based in L.A.
2: She's in
3: LA. And we have to figure out where we're going to be. And we still have our home in New York and we're gravitating back there. You know, so I'm grateful for the Nashville experience. I'm glad I was there, you know.
2: I hear great things about Nashville too. I had a blues artist not too long ago on this show called Kara Granger. She's from Australia originally. And she moved to Nashville about a decade ago and calls that home now. And she's been all over the country during her career. And she loves it. Yeah.
3: There's a lot to love. And also Nashville proper involves a lot of greenery. It's really fascinating. You don't have that in the East. You can drive 10 minutes away and you're with winding farms and you're still in Nashville. So that's part is wonderful. We had a house in a section called Bellevue, which is Nashville proper, but we were near these two huge parks. So you get this amazing greenery that just doesn't exist in the city limits in the East. So that was like a really nice surprise, you know.
2: And you're not looking to move to LA. That seems like that'd be hard for me.
3: I think so. I like it. I've been, it's a really, really great city. It's just very foreign if you're from
2: the East.
3: Looks different. The ocean's on the wrong side. The radio stations begin with K. Like, what is that? God meant radio stations to begin with W. You know, so those are issues, you know, important issues.
2: Very important.
3: Yeah.
2: Ladies and gentlemen, Richard Klin here on Troubadours and Rock on Tours. And Nashville. Yeah, I'm going to have to get there. Thank you for sharing a bit about your experience and your thoughts of about Asheville. I haven't been there either.
3: Oh, Asheville is beautiful. That's a really, really nice place, too.
2: Is it?
3: Yeah.
2: That's sort of a music town as well, isn't it?
3: That I'm not sure. I've been a couple times. I think they were horribly hurt by flooding, which is absolutely awful. We were just there twice before all this horrible stuff happened. I don't know how they're doing now, but I think they suffered a lot of devastation. A very horrible situation. So it's a lovely little town, actually. A lot of rockers live in Nashville too. Peter Frampton lives in Nashville, and there's a whole Jack White presence, which is really
2: interesting. Detroit, from Detroit to Nashville.
3: Detroit to Nashville, yeah.
2: Yeah.
3: That's my Nashville pitch.
2: Yeah, folks, let's get down to Nashville. Check it out. Richard Klim gives it 4 stars, out of 4.
3: Yeah, exactly. Thumbs up on Nashville.
2: And the Hudson Valley, though, I do love the Hudson Valley. It's gorgeous. Yeah, it's gorgeous.
3: It's absolutely gorgeous.
2: And is that where your wife is from?
3: No, we're both New Jerseyites originally. She's from North Jersey. I'm from South Jersey. We cover the state. We met in New York, in a city where we were living many, many years ago, and then moved out to the Hudson Valley. So it's a beautiful, beautiful area.
2: It truly is.
3: Yeah.
2: And let's talk about our country now a little bit. Let's go there. We're friends on social media, and I see your post, you see my posts.
3: Yeah.
2: Our politics are pretty much the same, I would guess. And yes. I'm wondering what you... We just talked about the South. It's such beautiful land and people and culture. Yet, you know, you have to kind of, it's like a, it's hard to come to terms with also the political mentality for a lot of the folks down there.
3: There is a lot of rebellion. I will say this for the record, even though I feel odd talking about the South, you know, I'm such a peripheral observer. There were No Kings demonstrations in Nashville and No Kings demonstrations throughout Tennessee. And like I said, I feel absolutely unqualified to talk about Tennessee, having lived there only 3 years. There was more resistance than I certainly thought, you know, even in places I didn't think would have any kind of political opposition to Trump. It's there, you know, it's there everywhere. I think it's there throughout the country. I always come up short with talking about this. The Trump phenomenon, it's a cult. It's not, I mean, it really is a cult. It's not any kind of discernible political movement. I think it can't be viewed that way. I mean, I'm the same way. How can millions of people fall for this? But you can't approach it, I'm realizing now, you can't approach it through normal political analysis because it isn't. It's worship, it's a cult, it doesn't have these sort of rational parameters. I think that's totally groping for an explanation, but it's all I can really think of in a way. I mean, it really is religious in a lot of ways. You know, I mean, he's overtly compared to Jesus. I think it just doesn't follow a normal pattern. So I think I can't imagine how anybody could be in favor of him, but obviously there are millions and millions of people. So I always caught short, you know, I don't know. I just don't know.
2: I know.
3: But it is, you know, it's a cult. I don't know what motivates cult worshipers, but it is. I mean, he's imbued with sort of these holy attributes. I almost find myself like stammering, like, I don't know. And how many times can you say, I don't know? Or this is insanity. Or, you know, I find myself like sort of reverting to cliches in a way. It's very frightening, and that's for sure, you know. And then I don't feel particularly optimistic either. Quite honestly, I don't know if there's going to be anything left by the time he's through with his rampage. Social services seem to be gone. There's, you know, I don't know what's left of this country, except we're very, very poor and have an arsenal. It's not a really good combination. So
2: no, it's a scary combination.
3: Yeah,
2: you're absolutely right. And I guess the reason we keep talking about it is because we care about our society, you know, and we don't want it to fall apart. We don't want to see people suffer, and we don't want to, in our view, maybe this is arrogant, I don't know, but we believe that it's clear the person who is taking us as the leader through this turmoil is a huckster, you know, and that's putting it nicely.
3: Putting it nicely, yeah. I mean, but an overt huckster, which I find sort of fascinating, like a sort of person who's saying I'm a huckster, you know, who's like, I mean, there's no subterfuge about this. Look, I'm taking all your money. Look, I'm, you know, look, I'm lying again. I mean, it just defies sort of reason. I just don't know what to say. And part of me is sort of tuned out a little bit, which I know is the intent. You know, it's like 20 outrageous things a day are sort of contrived to get you to tune out. And on some level, it works a little bit, you know.
2: Well, you have to preserve yourself.
3: Yeah. Yeah, I mean, it's just a sort of concocted outrage after another. So yeah, I mean, it doesn't look good, you know. I mean, it really, but there is, you know, there is opposition everywhere. You look at Minneapolis, where ICE was stopped to an extent, you know. I think that's something to keep in mind too. You know, there's lots of anti stuff going on in a way. I have to remind myself of that also, you know.
2: Do you think, as a creative person, you could, in some way, contribute to helping your fellow human beings in this society understand and get to a better place from where we are at this moment?
3: I ask myself that. I write, you know, my fiction isn't particularly political, but I've written a lot of non-political stuff. I'm sorry, non-fiction political stuff. For Counterpunch, I've written political essays. I don't know. I mean, I go back and forth between thinking that I'm just sort of plodding along while the country is on fire. But then at the same point, you just do what you can do, right? You know, I mean, I write, I then write about politics, and you just have to sort of assume something sorts itself out, you know, but it's hard not to feel a sense of futility in a way, you know? I mean, if I'm really honest, I go back and forth and glad I can, I hope, contribute to something in my small way. But part of me also thinks of what are we all doing, you know? So it goes back and forth. I mean, so I have written a lot of political pieces. I'm glad to have done it. What the effect will be, I have no idea, really, you know? I think that's the worst of all this. You just don't know what's going to happen. Day to day, you don't know what's going to happen. So...
2: Right, right. And it is, you know, for me at least, and I've been going through this for years, but it's really been exacerbated by the last 10 years and the MAGA movement, you know, just, you know, the existential crisis, wondering about all these institutions and these ideas that I was indoctrinated, you know, to follow and to just mindlessly accept. Realizing that there's not a lot of substance there, or they're absolutely wrong, and how do you continue on when you have that sort of realization or those questions?
3: I know. I go through that also too. You know, there's Beckett's famous comment: "I can't go on. I'll go on."
2: I go to that all the time.
3: Yeah, honestly, I go to that all the time too. Like, what are you supposed to do exactly? You know, I feel this is so. What I'm saying is so non-profound. Like, I don't know, but I mean, maybe it's the best you can summon. You know, if you're a writer, you write. If you're a painter, you paint. If you're a musician, you make music. If you're an actor, you act. I mean, that sounds so pithy, but I mean, maybe that's what you do. You know, you can't go on, but you go on, you know?
2: Yeah. And you keep the culture alive, right? Yeah. You keep the community alive and you fight another day, so to speak. You're here another day. Maybe you'll come up with something.
3: Yeah. I mean, you keep, as corny as it sounds, you keep creating and adding something, not subtracting something. I think that's, again, that sounds a little hackneyed, but I think that's what you do, I guess, you know, that's, sort of groping for an answer here, you know. I don't know. I mean, I think that what Trump is in some ways the symptom, not the disease. You know, all this has existed before. It just has come together in this critical mass that now is ascendant. I don't know if that makes me feel better or worse. Like, in some ways, he's not unprecedented. You know, there's always been white supremacy in this country, to say the least. There's always been violence, authoritarian rule. You know, this has all happened. It just is all is happening all together. I think that's something to think about also, too. Again, I don't know what one conclusion can draw from that, but he's nothing new.
2: No.
3: That's a big part of it. There's always been demagogues here. There's always been, you know, non-rule of law. It's just happening all at once, which I think is sort of horrifying.
2: He is certainly a product of the United States of America. There's no doubt about it. And maybe the good thing is more of us are seeing for real what's always been there, and maybe we never saw before, and perhaps we'll be compelled to do something about it.
3: I hope so. I really, really hope so. I think you're right. I hope you're right. You know, I think, again, I've lost the thread of the American body politic a long time ago. You know, I mean, I can't predict anything. I know his poll ratings are plummeting, apparently. I, you know, since we're

0: I've been circulating two novels that am now back to tinkering with. So I'm definitely trying. I'm trying lots of stuff. I'm throwing things out there in a way. The thing is to keep on writing. And again, this sounds really corny too. I don't feel like, getting too glory crazed. There is the disappointment about not getting a second novel. I also have a collection of short stories, but I can't forget that I really love writing. Again, I hope that doesn't sound too hackneyed. Writing is hard, writing is difficult, but there's something wonderful about it. And I hope these other projects see the light of day. And I'm trying to get them to see the light of day. But the thing is just to keep on writing, which sort of echoes what I said, the sort of I can't go on, I'll go on. You just have to keep writing, So yeah, there are things that are out there that I hope will be published. But I just feel like this is my discipline, is to write. And that's what I'm doing.
1: Excellent. Excellent. I'll be looking. I'll be looking to see what short stories, what interviews, your next novel. I'll be looking
0: I'm
1: for
0: looking
1: all of
0: too. Thank you.
1: it. Richard Klin here on Troubadours and Rock on Tours. Good luck to Stella. Say
0: Yes.
1: hello to Lily.
0: I will.
1: And Richard, thank you for taking time out to talk with us here today. I appreciate it very much, and I look forward to talking to you again in the future. Maybe next time we talk, the future will be looking a little brighter here in these United States.
0: Really, really, really hope so. And thank you for having me. I've enjoyed speaking with you a lot and very grateful. Thank you.
1: Thank you, sir. Take care.

The sky gazer. I am a man trying to figure out which way I can go with these impulses, dreams, delusions, and whatever else you got. Talking to my invisible masters who

0: reside God knows where. Worry, vain love, despair, true love, and moments here and there of clarity, the depravity notwithstanding. I have been here for such a short time, though I also feel connected to the eternal of whatever this is. Whatever, whatever. I keep saying whatever. Sounds so gosh darn adolescent, pubescent emotional state. Perhaps I never got further. Psychologically scarred and jumbled up, too. What are my objective truths? They should be yours as well, no? What the hell? Or maybe it's insufferable, bland, complacent purgatory. So obsequious, such a soul-sucking, mind-numbing spell, if you let it be. Should we just wait and hope for a good-fortuned serendipity? I'm not sure where to go. And if there's a cure for what I believe ails me. And there you have it. Episode 676 of Troubadours and Raconteurs. With yours truly, E.W. Conundrum Demure. I'd like to thank those folks who made this episode possible. First and foremost, Richard Klinn. And these musical artists, Thelonious Monk, Crosby, Stills, Nash & Young, Branford Marsalis and Terrence Blanchard too. And of course, I would like to thank you for listening. Until next time, let's give it a go and do our best with this time. Take care of yourself the best you can, and don't forget, you've got to fight the man. Ciao.
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3: 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Welcome back to Art Rock Avalanche and another two-hour journey into popular and unpopular music that has pushed the boundaries of rock and roll. I'm your host, John Fry, and I regret to inform you that tonight we are doomed. You see, tonight is the 13th episode of Art Rock Avalanche, and I am recording this just 2 days after a Friday the 13th. Two such unlucky occurrences of that most dreaded number can't be a coincidence. Tonight we'll be exploring the realms of triskaidekaphobia, the fear of the number 13, and paraskevidekatriphobia, the fear of Friday the 13th. Along the way, we'll hear songs about luck, fate, and the unknowable forces of the universe.